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1: So pumped. Can't believe I got him back in the studio here, back on the show. Artemis, hello.
2: Yeah.
1: Oh, man, can we get the official Artemis intro?
2: Hi, we are Artemis. Woo! Long time no see. Hi. I'm Kim Lim.
3: Hi, I'm Jin So.
4: Long time no see. Hi, I'm Hee Jin.
5: Hi, I'm Cherry.
1: All right, the ladies of Artemis hanging out. Question about fame. And, you know, some people hate the F word, fame, but what are some of the cool things about fame and what are some of the not so cool, the weird things about fame?
4: 일단은 사실 다른 내가 모르는 사람이 나를 아는 직업이다 보니 되게 남의 시선을 신경 쓸 때도 되게 많은데 그럼과 동시에 그분들이 또 나를 사랑해 주는 게 조금 엄청 신기하게 다가왔던 것 같아요. 그래서 그게 또 이 직업의 매력이 아닐까 생각합니다.
6: Since it's a job where strangers know who I am, I care a lot about what other people think. But at the same time, the fact that I'm receiving love is incredible. And I believe this is what's great about the job.
7: It's got to be kind of exciting, but also kind of odd because they know you, but you don't necessarily know them.
2: Yeah.
7: It's kind of surreal, right?
2: Yeah.
4: 그렇지만 저는 밖에서 알아봐 주시면은 너무 행복하고 기분이 아직까지 너무 좋습니다.
6: It actually makes me very happy and lifts my mood up when somebody recognizes me.
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12: 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Hey, Alfie, what can I get for you?
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1: All right, guys, we're back. It's JoJo on the radio. The ladies of Artemis are hanging out. Hey, when people see you in public, not like at a meet and greet or a concert or anything like that, when they see you in the wild, how do they typically react?
5: Yes. Are you cherry?
4: Yes. 근데 저희 팬분들은 되게 소심하게 다가와 주시는 편이고 되게 정중하게 다가와 주셔서 약간 놀라거나 그런 적은 아직까지 한 번도 없었던 것 같아요.
6: Our fans tend to be a little shy when they approach us. They're also very polite. I haven't seen them act surprised once.
1: Once again, the ladies of Artemis hanging out. Album came out about a month ago, August 7th, called Hyper Ego, which I'm going to play Born Stunner from that album in a couple minutes. Have any of you guys ever purchased a physical copy of an Artemis or a Luna album? Which, if you don't know, Artemis, they used to be in the group Luna. But have you ever bought one of your own albums?
18: For me?
5: Oh,
18: never.
5: I don't buy it.
1: Yeah, you get it for free, I guess, you know. So, yeah. I guess what I'm leading to is, have you ever, when you were given one, let's say,
7: Have you ever pulled your own photo card?
4: 아, 저는 사실 구매한 적은 없지만 이달의 소녀 그 솔로 앨범부터 지금 앨범까지 다 집에 모으고 있어요. 그래서 전 앨범을 다 보유 중입니다.
6: Although I've never bought one myself, I actually collect all the albums at home, starting from Luna's solo releases and up to now. So I currently have all of the albums.
7: That's kind of cool.
4: Yeah.
7: You keep them on the shelf or like on a display?
4: Yeah.
7: Family must love, but your families have bought all kind of stuff, right?
4: Mm-hmm.
7: Hey, is it surreal in the beginning, or maybe still to this day, to see yourself on the cover of an album or, you know, artwork?
4: 아니, 시간보다는 지금은 앨범 커버에 저희가 안 나오면 좀 섭섭한 느낌이랄까? 그런 느낌이 더 강한 것 같아요.
6: Actually, if we don't appear on the album cover, it makes me quite upset. It's more like that.
3: Because
7: we're
3: so pretty.
4: Yeah.
7: I get it. I'm with you. All right, if you guys want to see the full interview, check our IG for links and everything. K-Pop with JoJo. That's K-Pop with JoJo on Instagram. The album Hyper Ego is out. Going to play Born Stunner from that album. And ladies, thank you for hanging out.
4: Thank you.
7: At the end of every interview, fist bump to make it official. Give me a little boom, boom, boom. Big finish.

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1: A lot of you guys already know this. Big shout to Enhypen fans, Engine, you know what's up. But formerly known as Heesung, then he went solo, changed his stage name to Evan, came out with this album called Death of Me.

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1: Oh my God, look who walked in. The fellas of 82 Major. 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
2: 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Yay!
1: 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Gonna play their new track called Like Fire after the official 82 Major

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1: Yo, thank you guys for hanging out. Much appreciation as always. A lot of stuff going on in the K-pop / global pop space. Let me drop just a couple things on you real quick. Like, first of all, big shouts to the fellas of Anteam from Japan. They released their second Korean mini album, Mark on Me, September the 8th. And love those guys. Going to play new Anteam a little bit later on. Also, big shouts to the fellas of ATEEZ. Look out for new music coming in November. And BTS. Oh, my God. Wrapped their North American leg of their Arirang tour with four shows in L.A., where I live at SoFi Stadium. Now, in total, BTS has now played 8 shows in the stadium, more than any other act. I'm guessing number 2 would probably be Taylor Swift at this point. They also celebrated 2 birthdays during the L.A. show run, Jungkook and RM. So happy birthday to you. And last but not least, of course, BTS performing at our iHeartRadio Music Festival September the 18th. We'll talk about the festival coming up in a few moments as well. Coming up next, going to play Kijun from Monsta X. Going to play Tweed, a brand new group, 7 Ladies. And, of course, from the global pop world, Cat's Eyes coming up as well. Do not move.
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1: All right, guys, we back. It's JoJo on the radio. Going to play the new Monsta X track later on. But first, from Monsta X, this is Kihyun. Beautiful track. Oh, my God. It's called So Good.

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1: 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T-U-I-D-E. 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
2: 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Make sure to follow us, K-pop with JoJo on Instagram. That's K-pop with JoJo on IG. Kicked off last hour with Jisoo of Blackpink, so I thought I would kick off this hour with Lisa. And I swear, when I heard this track, first listen, my jaw hit the floor, man. Oh my God, Lisa, solid.

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1: Hey, this track has been blowing up. Big shouts to the fellas, my dudes, and hyping new track, Bloody Paradise.
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1: I hope to get these guys on the show near future. Last time I spoke with them was, I believe, about 2 years ago, Weverse Con in South Korea. And look who it is. Oh, my God.
2: Winning.
3: Hello, we are N-Team.
1: Yeah. All right, here we go. These are the fellas from Japan, known as N-Team. New track called Mark on Me.
3: Yeah.

0: talk about it. iHeartRadio Music Festival is getting close. September 18th and 19th. Next weekend, T-Mobile Arena in Vegas, presented by Capital One. Obviously, you guys know the K-pop artists performing, BTS and La Seraphim. But let me drop a few more names on you. 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

sparkling soju. And let me tell you, if you are of legal drinking age and you haven't tried it yet, you are missing out. Hello Soju, sparkling soju, crisp, super refreshing, and perfect for any day or night out. 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

0: know it. This is iHeart K-Pop with JoJo, the legendary DJ Triple XL doing his thing. Any requests for next week's mix, jump on his IG. 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
7: Next. Hey, Alfie, what can I get for you?
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7: 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You?
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0: All right, guys, we're back. It's JoJo on the radio. Big shout to Khalid and Anyo Soap, who was the speaking voice of Jinu in K-Pop Demon Hunters. Huge congrats on this track. Been doing super well on the charts and all that, man. Something special.

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1: BTS Army, I think you might like this. In honor of V's album, Layover, which came out basically 3 years ago this week, you know, by request from that album, let's do...

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8: All right, let's do this. What up? It's JoJo on the radio. This is the iHeartRadio Countdown, and this weekend on the countdown, it's all about Daisy Chain Fields, the amazing new festival that happened recently, and my good friend Sissany caught up with the person behind it all, talking about Olivia Rodrigo. So we'll get into everything it took to put on this incredible festival, which featured an all-women lineup, proceeds benefiting nonprofit organizations that advance and advocate for women and girls. A lot of great stuff. Super excited to get into all that, but let's kick off the countdown. Here we go. This is Song.

0: Yeah, it's JoJo on the radio, and this is the iHeartRadio Countdown. And this weekend, we're celebrating Daisy Chain Fields, the incredible new music festival that happened recently. And my good friend Sisney caught up with the woman behind it all, Olivia Rodrigo, of course. And they had a great conversation about how the festival came together, among other things. So check this.
1: Hey, it's Sisney from iHeartRadio, and I'm so excited for this. We are celebrating Olivia Rodrigo's first ever Daisy Chain Fields Festival, an incredible all-women festival. How exciting is this? Olivia Rodrigo is here with us now. Welcome.
2: Thank you so much for having me. I'm so excited.
1: Yeah, me too. And we're going to go inside the festival. We're going to chat about how it all kind of came together, and I'm just really excited for this. There's so much to discuss. Did you have the date already in mind, or did you start figuring out the date based on people's availability?
2: Yeah, I think we had the date in mind, and obviously there's some people who just couldn't swing the date, but for the most part, people were really into it. And there's so many of these, you know, women on this bill that are doing other things on tour, you know, making albums. And so the fact that they took time out of their busy schedules to do this for free also, because all the proceeds go to charity. That was really incredible. Makes me have so much hope and feel really proud to be a part of this, like, musical community, you know?
0: All right, we'll be back with more from my good friend Sisney and Olivia Rodrigo. But right now, let's get back to the countdown.
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19: 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My good friend Sisney got the chance to sit down with the lady who made it all happen, talking about Olivia Rodrigo, of course, and here's a little bit of that conversation.
20: Let's jump in with Daisy Chain Fields, because this was your baby. So I want to really kind of, you dreamt this, you put this together, and then finally got to see it happen. So what was it like seeing something that you created, like Daisy Chain Fields, come to life finally?
21: Wow, it's been so insane. I feel like I've been working on this festival every day for like a year and a half, and it's just kind of been in my mind, and like just something that I talk about and email about and like put things on my cork board about. And so the fact that it's like actually here and, you know, seeing them set it up and talking to all the artists, it's just totally surreal. And I feel very lucky.
19: All right, don't go anywhere. My good friend Sisney has more from her conversation with Olivia Rodrigo. But right now, let's do an extra track. This is the iHeartRadio Countdown.
1: 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Repeat it.

0: up? It's JoJo on the radio, and yes, this is the iHeartRadio Countdown. This week, celebrating Daisy Chain Fields, the incredible new music festival that happened recently, and my good friend Sisney caught up with the one, the only Olivia Rodrigo to talk about how the festival came together, the all-women lineup, and the mission behind it. Check this.
1: Where did the idea come from for Daisy Chain Fields originally? So, and why did you want to create your own festival?
2: Yeah, I mean, I was really inspired by Lilith Fair, which is Sarah McLachlan's all-women music festival that she made in the 90s. I remember hearing about it for the first time when I was a teenager and just being so jealous that I couldn't attend and like wishing so badly that there was one that I could attend. And after a while, I kind of thought, you know, why not me? Why couldn't I be the person who puts that on? And so I was really nervous to kind of start out on this journey of making this festival. Uh-huh. It's a kind of a tall order to create a festival from scratch and to book a lineup and all of these things. And I was so pleasantly surprised with how enthusiastic everyone that I called was. I think everyone really understood what it was about and was really ready to be a part of an event that was so positive and that gave back to women's charities, which is a huge part.
1: Yeah.
2: Of Daisy Chain Fields, 100% of the proceeds go to organizations for the empowerment of women. So I'm really, really proud of it and I can't wait.
1: I can see how proud you are. It makes me proud that you're proud.
0: All right, don't go anywhere. My good friend Sisney has more from her conversation with Olivia Rodrigo, but now let's get back to the countdown.
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0: Yeah, it's JoJo on the radio, and this is the iHeartRadio Countdown. And this weekend, we're celebrating Daisy Chain Fields, the incredible new music festival that happened recently. And my good friend Sisney caught up with the woman behind it all, Olivia Rodrigo, of course. And they had a great conversation about how the festival came together, among other things. So check this.
1: How did you even go about deciding or choosing this lineup?
2: I mean, booking this festival was one of the most fun things ever. I called almost all of the artists myself and sort of told them about what I was trying to do. And they were so enthusiastic and so into it. And it was so fun because I basically just kind of got to pick all of my favorite artists. You know what I mean?
1: Yeah.
2: So, you know, everyone.
1: Were you nervous when you were making some of these calls?
2: Super nervous. There were certain ones that I was more nervous than others. I think calling Kathleen Hanna of Bikini Kill was really nerve-wracking because she's such a feminist icon and such a huge hero to me. And so the fact that she was down really, really was invigorating and made me very excited for the festival. You know, her, like Shirley Manson from Garbage, like that was so exciting to call her and get her support. But mostly, honestly, Sarah McLachlan, she was the first person that I called when I had this idea for the festival because she created the original Lilith Fair and I really wanted to get her blessing. And she couldn't have been more supportive and wonderful and kind of helped me and gave me advice. And
1: yeah,
2: so that meant the whole world to me.
0: All right, we'll be back with more from my good friend Sisney and Olivia Rodrigo. But right now, let's get back to the countdown.
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0: It's JoJo on the radio, and yes, this is the iHeartRadio Countdown, celebrating Daisy Chain Fields, the incredible new music festival that happened recently. My good friend Sissany got the chance to sit down with the lady who made it all happen, talking about Olivia Rodrigo, of course, and here's a little bit of that conversation.
1: You said writing about happiness can actually be harder for you than writing about heartbreak. Did Drop Dead feel harder to write because of that?
2: Yeah, you know, it's, I think Fiona Apple once very famously said, like, when I'm happy, why would I stop what I'm doing and sit down at the piano, which I find rings very true. This is a really fun one to play live, and it definitely reminds me of that intoxicating feeling of falling in love with someone who you just met. So, brings back good memes.
0: All right, we'll be back with more from my good friend Sissany and Olivia Rodrigo. Top 13 songs coming up next. Do not move. 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
0: What up? It's JoJo on the radio. And yes, this is the iHeartRadio Countdown. This week, celebrating Daisy Chain Fields, the incredible new music festival that happened recently. And my good friend Sissany caught up with the one, the only Olivia Rodrigo to talk about how the festival came together, the all-women lineup, and the mission behind it. Check this.
1: It's Sissany. I'm hanging out with Olivia Rodrigo, if you're just tuning in right now, and we're discussing all things Daisy Chain Fields Festival, which sold out in 30 minutes. That, to me, is insane. Were you expecting that kind of reaction from your fans? Fans in general? Like, because they're not just your fans. They're everyone's fans,
2: 100%.
1: Right?
2: 100%. Yeah, I mean, I am so excited that people understood what we were trying to do with Daisy Chain Fields. I really haven't had to work very hard to make people understand, you know, the power of positivity and togetherness and community. And that's everything that Daisy Chain represents. But honestly, I am just so proud of this lineup, from everyone to Not For Radio, to Eli, to Chapel Roan, you know, Dochi. All of these women are so incredible. And so it's just a real honor to get to play at a festival with them, period, full stop, you know, regardless of the fact that I put together the bill. I'm just, I'm really honored to know them and to kind of be their peer.
0: All right, don't go anywhere. My good friend Sisney has more from her conversation with Olivia Rodrigo, but now let's get back to the countdown.
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0: Yeah, it's JoJo on the radio, and this is the iHeartRadio Countdown, and this weekend, we're celebrating Daisy Chain Fields, the incredible new music festival that happened recently, and my good friend Sisney caught up with the woman behind it all, Olivia Rodrigo, of course, and they had a great conversation about how the festival came together, among other things. So check this.
1: The Cure right there has the idea that falling in love doesn't necessarily fix everything. What made you want to explore that in a song?
2: Yeah, I think it's sort of the thesis statement of you seem pretty sad for a girl so in love. You know, I think when I was young, I thought, oh, you know, when I have this perfect relationship with this guy who really loves me, then suddenly I'll feel like good enough magically. And lo and behold, that's not the case. And so I wanted to write a song about it. And I'm really proud of it. I think I didn't have the emotional maturity to write it maybe a few years ago. So I'm happy it came out when it did.
0: That was my good friend Sisney talking to Olivia Rodrigo about her song The Cure. And you know what? Let's go ahead and play it right now. This is The Cure from Olivia Rodrigo.

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15: It's JoJo on the radio, and yes, this is the iHeartRadio Countdown, celebrating Daisy Chain Fields, the incredible new music festival that happened recently. My good friend Sisney got the chance to sit down with the lady who made it all happen, talking about Olivia Rodrigo, of course, and here's a little bit of that conversation.
16: Did you have a vision as to how many artists you would have on this bill?
17: Yeah, I mean, it was a lot of back and forth. I have a huge list in my room of all the artists that I
16: You're like, I was thinking about this year, next year.
17: Yeah, totally. We are doing a single day festival this year, and I foresee maybe in the future it being multiple days. And yeah, I really am keen on it being an annual festival too. So there's so much possibility. There's so much more time for more artists and more things. And it's just been so much fun for me.
15: All right, we'll be back with more from my good friend Sisney and Olivia Rodrigo. But right now, let's get back to the countdown.
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0: good friend Sisney caught up with the one, the only Olivia Rodrigo to talk about how the festival came together, the all-women lineup, and the mission behind it. Check this.
1: You talked about Stupid Song being inspired by how falling completely in love can almost make you feel a little, I don't want to say insane, but...
2: Yeah, I would say insane. Yeah, it makes you feel crazy.
1: So you're a genius when it comes to your lyrics. And how do you turn that feeling into a song? Like, how do you do that?
2: Gosh, I don't know. I mean, I just try and try and try again. Yeah, I actually wrote this song. I was super jet lagged. I was coming from London to New York. And so I just woke up at 5 a.m. and I couldn't fall back asleep. And so I went on a solo walk around New York City and nobody was out and the sun was just coming up. And I felt really inspired and I wrote this song when I got back.
1: Well, it's amazing and we love it. Thank you. Thank you for being inspired.
0: All right, don't go anywhere. My good friend Sisney has more from her conversation with Olivia Rodrigo. But now let's get back to the countdown.
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2: Next. Hey, Alfie, what can I get for you?
10: Hey, Nora, just a nice latte, please. 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
2: Not bad, thanks. Mainly working here. You?
10: Me? 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Ooh, could I get oat milk with that latte, please?
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10: 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Ooh, and I'll grab an almond croissant, too.
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18: 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What does it feel like to do Stupid Song in front of everybody?
19: Oh my gosh. 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
0: 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Stupid.

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6: It's JoJo on the radio, and yes, this is the iHeartRadio Countdown, celebrating Daisy Chain Fields, the incredible new music festival that happened recently. My good friend Sisney got the chance to sit down with the lady who made it all happen, talking about Olivia Rodrigo, of course, and here's a little bit of that conversation.
7: Donating all of the proceeds of Daisy Chain Fields is huge. What made you decide to do that?
8: I think it's so important. I think I just really wanted to give back. And I think all of the other artists on the bill really wanted to as well. I think that that's so important. And I think that's what artists do. You know what I mean? When you're given so much, you kind of want to give back so much. So I think it's a really important part of Daisy Chain Fields. And there's also an area called Daisy Chain Reaction at the festival where people can go and learn about all these organizations and learn how to help and learn how to be informed. And that's been a really important part of the whole process too, is I really wanted to shine a spotlight on these charities as well.
7: How did you think about the charities that you wanted for this event?
8: Yeah, I met with all of them. I met with all of their founders and kind of heard a little bit about what they were doing and the good they were doing and the change that they were making in the world and the government, and you know, it's ranging from everything from preventing gender-based violence to reproductive health care, all of these issues that affect women and girls. And so, yeah, it was a lot of fun for me to actually learn about all these organizations. And I think that so many people want to make a difference and want to help, but maybe don't know where to start. And so I hope that Daisy Chain Fields can offer them a little bit more information.
6: All right, we'll be back with more from my good friend Sisney and Olivia Rodrigo. But right now, let's get back to the countdown.
0: Number 5, Zara Larsson, Midnight Sun.

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5: What up? It's JoJo on the radio, and yes, this is the iHeartRadio Countdown. This week, celebrating Daisy Chain Fields, the incredible new music festival that happened recently, and my good friend Sisney caught up with the one, the only, Olivia Rodrigo to talk about how the festival came together, the all-women lineup, and the mission behind it. Check this.
6: Olivia, you've also kind of been going the opposite direction and doing these pop-ups for in much smaller spaces. I love that you've been doing some smaller surprise shows for your fans with this album. What have you loved about getting back into those small, intimate rooms, especially before stepping onto this massive festival stage?
7: Yeah, it's been so much fun to play small shows lately. I think, you know, I was very lucky over the course of my career when Driver's License came out. I kind of had the wonderful opportunity of being able to just play theaters and, you know, bigger venues right away. And so yeah, it's really fun to kind of go back and play these smaller, intimate shows. And it's so fun to get to see everyone's faces and get to interact with them in more of a close, personal way. So that's been a lot of fun. Yeah.
6: Do you recognize fans because it's such a small venue? Like, I'm like, oh my gosh, I've seen you on my other shows or things like that.
7: Yeah, for sure. Or it's so fun to like see a friend in the audience too. Like I played a show in Brooklyn the other day and just the top balcony was like 10 of my friends and they were all dancing and it made me so happy. It was,
6: like, what does that feel ever. Like to perform like that, like with your friends? Does it just feel like you're all at a summer party and you're just like singing karaoke for them or something?
7: Oh my, a little bit. Yeah, that was my trick when I was playing arenas on the Guts World Tour. When I was really nervous, I would just pick one person in the audience who I knew most of the time was my mom or my best friend or somebody like that. And I would just do the whole show just for them. And so that helped ease my nerves.
6: That's actually, similar advice was given to me. Not that I'm trying to compare myself to your stardom, but when I started in radio, somebody told me the exact same thing. They're like, bring a picture of your best friends and talk to them. Don't feel like you're talking to the whole city.
7: 100%.
6: And you'll be so much more natural and just like in your element and you'll be at ease and comfortable.
7: Totally.
6: So I love that advice.
5: 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My good friend Sisney has more from her conversation with Olivia Rodrigo, but now let's get back to the countdown.
0: Number 3, Bruno Mars, Risk It All.

0: Yeah, it's JoJo on the radio, and this is the iHeartRadio Countdown, and this weekend, we're celebrating Daisy Chain Fields, the incredible new music festival that happened recently, and my good friend Sisney caught up with the woman behind it all, Olivia Rodrigo, of course, and they had a great conversation about how the festival came together, among other things. So, check this.
1: Before you go, I feel like everything that it took to create Daisy Chain Fields Festival and then seeing how fans responded to it, you know, you're mentioning maybe it turns into like 2 days later down the road, but like, what do you see? And I know you probably don't know, have the answer right now, but like, what's the future? Because this was so successful and everybody was talking about it and it sold out in 30 minutes and it was such a great outcome. Where do you go from here?
2: Oh my gosh. Yeah. I have so many big dreams for Daisy Chain. You know, I just think having a place where people can come together and forge a community that's full of positivity and hope is really a huge antidote to a lot of the discouragement and overwhelm that we're feeling these days. And so I just hope that it can continue to be a sort of positive, you know, emblem for people. And I have a lot of ideas for what I want to do next year, but I'm going to keep them a secret.
0: All right, we'll be back with more from my good friend Sisney and Olivia Rodrigo. But right now, let's get back to the countdown.
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0: It's JoJo on the radio, and yes, this is the iHeartRadio Countdown, celebrating Daisy Chain Fields, the incredible new music festival that happened recently. My good friend Sisney got the chance to sit down with the lady who made it all happen, talking about Olivia Rodrigo, of course, and here's a little bit of that conversation.
1: Do you have, you put them a secret, but I'm going to ask a little bit more. Do you feel like it's going to stay in California, or do you think it would travel across the U.S.?
2: I'm not sure that it would travel, but okay. I have a lot of ideas for who I want to play and like little activations that I want to do. And we also made this incredible zine, this Daisy Chain zine, because we were really inspired by Riot Girl punk girls like Kathleen Hanna. And so I'm really excited about that and can't wait to do a zine next year. And yeah, there's so much great stuff.
0: All right, that was a great chat Sis had with the one and only Olivia Rodrigo. And Olivia, huge congrats on your Daisy Chain Fields Festival. Also, a reminder that our iHeartRadio Music Festival, presented by Capital One, happening September 18th and 19th. T-Mobile Arena in Vegas, which I will see you there, featuring Cardi B, Zara Larsson, Snoop Dogg, and so many more. 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
1: This time of year, I would say like suntan lotion or barbecue or even like firework smell. I'm talking about the list of the world's favorite smells. 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We're going to go through it next. I have not looked at it. So if suntan.

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1: These are the world's favorite smells, according to these researchers. This is actually done by Variety, so that means it's fancy. Okay. Wow, this is a nice long list. They give you a top 30. I'm not going to go through all of them, but kicking us off at number 30, campfire smoke. I got to be honest. I would have thought that would have been higher on the list already. This is getting controversial. Okay, pumpkin pie, cinnamon, all great smells. All right, let's get into number 20. It is lemon. I guess that's why like a lot of cleaning stuff has lemon in it, right? Number 16, baking cookies. How that's such a good smell. It's like, what are the 15 other things that are going to be above that? Okay, 15, apple. I don't even know what apples smell like. Do I? That's a weird thing. Number 10, pine forest. So like a Christmas tree. Oh, yeah. Especially if it's around the holidays, right? Number 9, citrus, which we kind of did with the lemon. Number 8, chocolate. The smell of chocolate. Yeah, that's a pretty good smell up there in Hershey, Pennsylvania. Number 7, clean laundry. Can't argue with that. Number 6, in the world's greatest smells, or world's favorite smells, cut grass. I think that's polarizing, especially if you have allergies. Number 5, the ocean. Yeah. Number 4, rain. Yeah, I guess. Number 3, fresh brewed coffee. Not everybody's a coffee lover. I don't know about that being top 3. Number 2 in the world's favorite smells is vanilla. No way. Not a top 3 for me. And number 1 is lavender. I'm sorry. Where the hell is the suntan lotion? Let's go!
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1: Okay, do you get along with your kids' teachers? 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
1: Okay, it's Ask Buster. We have Julia on the line. Julia, are you there?
2: Yes, hi, I'm here.
1: Okay, it says that you're fighting with moms from your kid's school. Is that right?
2: Yeah. So my son, he's finishing fourth grade, bless his heart. And then one of the class moms starts a group text about getting the teacher the end of the year present, like a gift.
1: Okay, that's pretty normal.
2: Is it? Though, because I've never really heard of this. But anyways.
1: Well, wait, what's the gift?
2: So she actually just took it upon herself to send a $500 spa and massage package.
1: Damn, $500.
2: Thank you. That's what I said. Apparently, they want the teacher to have the summer of healthcare, like self-care and healthcare, whatever.
1: Okay. So wait, how much are they asking for you to contribute?
2: $25.
1: Okay, that's not terrible.
2: Yeah, except I don't want to contribute at all.
1: Why?
2: Because I don't think this teacher deserves a $500 spa package from me.
1: All right. Well, one could argue that teachers deserve a lot more than that. So it's not. Is there more to the story between you and this teacher?
2: Yeah, actually there is. So my son and this teacher, they've had issues all year, to be honest. Like nothing crazy, but she's called me a couple times over some things that I personally thought were ridiculous. He's gotten moved like seats three times this year. And then she emailed me one time because he was making excessive sound effects during a science video. Like, he's nine, Buster.
1: I get it. I mean, it's a distraction for the class, but I get it. Kids are going to be kids. So you and the teacher just haven't clicked?
2: No, not really. Not even a little. Like, I'm polite, you know. I smile at conferences. Like, I don't want to cause problems. But if you think I'm paying for her to hot stone massage after this year, like, that we've had, absolutely not interested.
1: So what happened with the group chat with the moms after you declined to contribute to the present?
2: So, yeah, I made the mistake of being honest. Then I texted the group text, I'm going to sit this one out, but I hope she enjoys it. And that was it.
1: I mean, that's a reasonable response.
2: Apparently not, because immediately one of the mom replies, wow, like just wow, nothing else.
1: Oh.
2: Yeah, and then another mom says, I guess some people don't appreciate everything teachers do. Like, oh, okay, now we're doing that. You know? And I don't know, I feel like they're talking about me. You know how you can feel it? I can feel it. It just gets quiet, like, when I walk up from the pickup lines. Nobody's, like, saying hi to me. It's awkward. Nobody's responding to my last text in there. Like, one mom who used to chat with me every day, like every morning, suddenly is like nowhere to be found.
1: So you think that you've been labeled by all the other moms?
2: Yeah, absolutely. Like, nobody's bothered to ask me why, but now I'm the cheap mom, you know, like the difficult mom, the anti-teacher mom or whatever, all because I didn't want to spend money on a gift card that I don't agree with.
1: Okay. Well, what is your question for me today here on Ask Buster?
2: So, you know, I want to know, like, am I wrong for not contributing? Or, like, are these moms being ridiculous for acting like this teacher's retiring, I don't know, from, like, a war zone?
1: So, wait, is the teacher retiring or is it just the end of the year?
2: It's just the end of fourth grade. That's it.
1: I see where you're coming from. Like I said, on one hand, teachers deserve so much more than they get, you know, as far as compensation for their job and everything. On the other hand, not every relationship with every teacher goes according to plan, and not everything deserves like a gift or whatever at the end of the year. So I sort of get what you're saying there. I guess I'm going to open up the phone lines. You can text in at 71021 or hit me in the DMs at FM Buster. We got Julia. Does anybody ever call you Julia Gulia, by the way?
2: Yeah, in high school they used to.
1: All right, we got Julia Gulia on the phone, and she doesn't want to contribute to her kid's fourth grade teacher's end of year gift. And a $500 massage is a pretty hefty gift. I'm going to see if I can get help for you on the air here from folks listening. Okay, Julia Guglia?
2: All right, Buster Muster. Appreciate you.
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1: Okay, ladies, and probably fellas too here. Have you ever received an unsolicited pic? Yes. One of those pictures. Wait till you meet Paige. She's not this week's weirdo. Coming up next, she's calling out a weirdo of her own. Hang on, it's coming up.

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1: Today's story starts with a text message from Paige. Paige, are you on the line?
2: Yeah. Hey, Buster.
1: What's up, Paige? It says that you're married and have two kids, and over the weekend, you got a text from a number that you didn't recognize. Is that right?
2: Yeah. So Saturday afternoon, I got a text from a number I've never seen before. The message said something like, "Hey, Paige, miss that fine ass."
1: Whoa.
2: And then immediately after that, they send a very personal photo. So
1: no, like something, yeah, that rhymes with trick pick.
2: Yes.
1: Oh,
2: I was horrified.
1: No.
2: Yeah. I don't know this number. I don't have it saved. I haven't dated in forever. Like I told you, I'm married with two children. So
1: now, does your husband know about this?
2: Oh, I told him immediately because I don't want him thinking that I'm, you know, trying to hide something and this becomes some weird situation later where, you know, he's like, oh, you hid it for me. So he looked at the text and said, who the hell is that? And I have no idea, honestly.
1: Yeah. So. Well, it's good that you told him because, like, you sound completely innocent. And if you did get this random picture from a random number, just who knows? If it escalates, it's a good thing that your husband knows. But so we have this mystery texter. Do you have his number still?
2: Yes, I do.
1: What if we called him?
2: I actually was hoping you would say that, Buster, honestly.
1: Wait, so let's do it. What's the number?
2: Okay. It's 6525.
1: Okay.
3: Hello?
1: Hey, this is Buster from iHeartRadio, and you're live on the air.
3: Really?
1: Yeah, man. Listen, I'm calling with good news because you're a listener here. You've been selected to win a free pair of concert tickets.
3: Seriously? I don't remember signing up for anything.
1: Oh, yeah, no. Well, basically, when you stream us on iHeartRadio, you're always kind of registering for prizes and stuff, and we kind of hit you up. So we have some of your info. But real quick, and before we pick which tickets that you want to win, I just got to get some info from you, okay?
3: Okay.
1: Yeah, what is your, okay, let's start. What's your first and last name?
3: Nick.
2: Oh, my God.
1: Paige?
2: Oh, my God. Nick Flores.
3: Who's that?
1: Nick, before we go any further.

0: So I guess we're we're square.
1: Yeah. I mean, that's even better, honestly.
0: I wonder if there's anybody listening right now, though, that, like, have you ever gotten a random text from somebody that like freaked you out? You can go ahead and chime in now. You can text in at 71021. Just don't send us any pictures, or hit me in the DMs at FM Buster, and definitely don't send any pictures there. But it sounds like Nick earned himself a spot in weirdo history here on iHeartRadio.
1: But Buster, wait.
0: Yeah. What's up?
1: You guys aren't actually giving away those concert tickets.
0: Oh. No, we're not.

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1: This is going to get awkward for folks that are listening that have these degrees. These are the most degenerate degrees. Degrees that are the most unserious college degrees and the most useless when you get out on the real field. And we're going to go through it next. Hang on.
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1: Okay, don't shoot the messenger. This is a study done by College Weekly, which kind of sounds fake, but whatever. These are the most unserious, useless college degrees. All right, here we go. Event management. Okay. Fashion merchandising. Yeah, that doesn't sound like you need a degree for that. Public relations, recreation, parks, and tourism. I didn't even know that you can get a degree in that. Just go to the park. Okay, here we go. I think I disagree with this one. Marketing. I mean, I guess if you can get an internship without a degree, then you don't need the degree, but that's a little different. This one says music industry. Yeah, that's one you either know somebody or you got the skills. I don't see you need a degree to succeed there. Film studies. Yeah, that's a big waste. Although I never went to college, but I always thought that if I were to go to college, that would be something I would have a degree in. Top three here. Sports management. Mm-hmm. Usually sports managers are like their friends or something that, you know, and people that know people in the industry. Number two, hospitality management. Yeah, you don't need a degree to run the VIP section at a club. And lastly, the most degenerate college degree, the most useless out on the field, is a degree in communications, which is exactly what most people who do what I do have.

Yeah, it's Buster on Hits 100.3. And we want you to see Olivia Rodrigo in Charlotte next month. Each weekday, you'll never be more than 20 minutes away from winning tickets to see Olivia Rodrigo from Live Nation and Hits 100.3. 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

0: It's 100.3, your home for commercial-free weekends. Splitting the bill. I think I like this. It's Buster commercial-free right now on Q102. Apple will be rolling out this new update for iOS 27 that will feature... it's going to have a feature that will split bills for dinners. So you take a photo of the receipt, and then you can assign items like by via text to certain friends. I love that. And don't do it like on the low either. Don't just text them directly with that. Do it in the group chat. Yeah. Let's see the cheap friends be humbled right there in front of everybody.
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1: We've got Madison on the line. Madison, you there?
2: Yes, can you hear me?
1: Madison, it says that you're 26, that you've been married for about a year, and there's a problem with some people that your husband hangs out with. What's going on here?
2: I basically think that my husband needs to grow up and just stop hanging around single guys all the time.
1: Okay, because they're single?
2: No, not because they're single, but like kind of, you know. My husband Tyler is 28, and you know, we're married now. We're starting a family. And I just think that his priorities should not be the same as three guys whose biggest concern every Sunday is whether their parlay hits, you know?
1: I mean, I guess so. So wait, what are you worried about here? What's going on with your husband's friends?
2: I mean, they're always doing something stupid. It's like either fantasy football or gambling on games or playing video games to like 1 a.m. or going to bars to watch football. Golf takes them 6 hours. One of them just bought a Hellcat. It's like, are we 16? Like, these guys can waste an entire Saturday doing literally nothing because they don't have wives. They don't have kids. They don't have real responsibilities. And Tyler does.
1: But you don't have kids yet, or you do?
2: We don't have kids yet, but we're trying and we're going to. And that's why I want him to start acting like a husband and, you know, thinking like a father now instead of waiting until I'm pregnant to suddenly just like figure out how to be an adult, you know?
1: And you think that's his, like, his friends are holding him back from that? How often does he hang out with his friends, like per week or whatever?
2: Probably like once a week, sometimes twice. You have a wife at home. Why are you constantly looking for somewhere else to be? You've got things to do, tasks to do together, you know, conversations to have.
1: So wait, what would you rather your husband, you said his name's Tyler?
2: Yes, Tyler.
1: What would you rather Tyler be doing?
2: Things that actually improve our lives and help us move forward. You know, working on the house, spending time with me, thinking about our future. Like I said, we want babies soon. There's going to be a million things that we're going to do. And there's a million more that we could be doing. Instead, I'm just walking downstairs on Sunday and he's screaming at the television because somebody didn't score a touchdown and now Tyler lost $40. And it's just embarrassing. If you're almost 30 years old and you're sitting on a couch with a headset playing Call of Duty with your friend Kyle, like, sack up, be a man.
1: Sure, yeah. So wait, what kind of friends? So you, going back to it, you started this conversation based off of wanting him to have better friends. What kind of friends would you like Tyler to have?
2: More guys kind of like my friend's husband.
1: And what does that mean?
2: They're married. They have houses. They have babies. They do couples things, you know. They have dinner parties. They go, I don't know, they go out to breweries, weekend trips. One guy just redid their deck. You know, it's a different mindset. Like I said, it's a completely different stage of life. You become who you surround yourself with. My girlfriends and I, we talk about houses and careers and marriage and having babies. And Tyler comes home from hanging out with his friends and he's talking about some stupid bet, a new PlayStation game or a bachelor party that somebody wants to do in Vegas. And I'm sorry, but clearly one group is trying to move forward and another isn't.
1: So does he ever put these sort of things on you? Does he ever talk about your schedule or like, you know, does he ever not encouraging you to hang out with your girlfriends? Is there ever any of that?
2: No, but that's like my girlfriends aren't encouraging me to act single, you know?
1: Are his friends encouraging him to act single or like cheat or anything?
2: No.
1: So what does acting single mean?
2: Acting single means like having all this time to waste, you know? That's what single people

0: Hits 100.3.
1: And you just met Madison on Ask Buster. She's got some interesting takes on how her husband spends his free time and how she doesn't want him hanging out with his single friends because all they do is play video games and bet on sports. We're getting some text messages in here at 71021. This one says, oh my God, she married the wrong guy. Married over 20 years and I am a football widow annually. Okay. This one says, if he isn't excessively drinking or doing drugs or cheating or abusive, then she's already ahead of the game. That's a good point. Hello. What do you think?
2: I mean, I'm married and my husband plays Fortnite and he goes on golf trips and we have three kids and I support that because I like having independent lives of each other. And when we're together, we have great time together. Like, but it doesn't sound like that's what she wants. She wants someone who's totally devoting all of his time to her all the time, which is fair and valid, but I just don't think that he's her person then.
1: Thank you so much for your insight. We appreciate it.
2: Awesome. Thank you.
1: Hey, what do you think?
3: Honestly, on the perfect. I am so excited. I've never been on the radio and I'm going to turn my music down. I'm actually holding my phone.
1: All right, let's go.
3: Okay, Madison, you have to understand something, love bug. I'm 55. I'm going to be married 25 years in May. Give him one night a week. Forever is a long time. If you want to make it work, girl, let him go have his nonsense.
1: Hey, I love it. Thank you so much for calling in.
3: I have never called in ever.
1: I appreciate being your first call
3: in. I'm driving to pick my dog up from the vet, and I am.
1: What, is your dog okay?
3: Oh, he had surgery today, but he's going to be fine.
1: Okay, good.
3: Yeah, he has a little cancer, a little tumors, but he's going to be fine. He's a sturdy little guy.
1: Hey, I care more about that dog than I do Madison's marriage.
3: Honestly, that's so dumb.
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1: All right, school's in session. Are there any classmates, parents that you can't stand? 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
1: Today's caller, wait, is this Kayla? Are you there?
2: I'm here.
1: Kayla, it says that you got a problem with another parent at your son's elementary school. You want to tell us what's going on here?
2: But let me tell you something. This woman is driving me crazy. Our kids are eight. Okay. 8 years old. Mm-hmm. Her daughter and my son are in the same class. They get along. They're friends. Normal third grade stuff. But this girl, she decided that they would be cute together.
1: Like they'd make a cute couple?
2: Yes. So now every time I see her at pickup, she's like, there he is. There's my future son-in-law.
1: Oh, man.
2: My son hates it. He literally hides behind me. You know, he still is like, girls have cooties. He's still at that age. So,
1: well, he's eight. At 8 years old, being called somebody's boyfriend publicly is like an execution.
2: Thank you. And then she started asking for play dates, which is normal, right? Fine. They're friends. But she doesn't call them play dates.
1: What does she call them?
2: Dates.
1: Oh, okay.
2: So she texts me, right? Can we arrange another little date for the lovebirds? I said, play date? She responded, whatever you want to call it.
1: No.
2: Exactly. Then she starts trying to make them sit together at school events. Oh, save them a seat next to her. Birthday parties. Get a picture of the couple.
1: The couple. Oh, my God.
2: They're not a couple. They still need help remembering their library books. Like,
1: so what does your son, like, say? Is he, like, confused by this?
2: Oh, so he asks, he's like, Mom, do I have to marry her?
1: Okay.
2: Yeah, but, like, you know, that's when I start getting mad, because it's affecting him, because now you've taken something that was supposed to be a joke between adults, and you've got my 8-year-old genuinely wondering whether his mother has a arranged marriage for him.
1: So wait, have you talked to this other mom? Have you told her to stop?
2: Multiple times, Buster. She's always says, I'm just having fun. First day of school this year. She posts pictures of her daughter, normal first day pictures, you know, backpack, chalkboard, all of that. Then there's a picture from last year of her daughter and my son standing together at field day.
1: Okay.
2: Third grade. Can't wait to see if these two pick up where they left off. Imagine if they actually got married someday. We'd all have these pictures from their love story started.
1: Their love story. Meanwhile, they're learning to, like, tie their shoes or whatever you learn at eight.
2: Thank you. Thank you. My son likes Minecraft, chicken nuggets, and making fart noises. He does not have a love story. Like, he's eight. Leave him alone.
1: Okay, so wait, what do you want this other mom to do?
2: Nothing. That's literally what I want. Let them be kids. If they're friends, great.
1: I wonder how much of this is normal. I wonder how often. But let's do this. I'm going to open up the phone. You can text in at 71021 or hit me in the DMs at FM Buster. I got Kayla on the phone. Her 8-year-old son's classmate's mom thinks that these two 8-year-olds are destined to be together. I would love to see if someone is kind of going through a similar thing here, Kayla. I'm going to get some folks on the air that might be able to shed some light on that for you next, okay?
2: Okay. Just don't play Mariah Carey, We Belong Together.
1: All right, Kayla, you get out of here.
2: All right.
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1: What would you do if a mom at your kid's school was referring to your kid and their kid as a couple, lovebirds, especially if they're 8 years old? That's what Kayla's going through right now. Wanted to put this other mom at her kid's school on the weirdo list. And you're talking back. We're getting a ton of text messages in here at 71021. This one says, I have a 7-year-old boy and a 5-year-old girl, and I make it a point not to say boyfriend or girlfriend like that because I want them to just have a friend of the opposite sex without it being weird, because it shouldn't be. Let them be. That's a good point. This one says, I think Kayla should not let her son near that girl anymore if it's affecting him that bad, and that other mom is crazy for calling them lovebirds and calling play dates actual dates. And this text says, I had a mom that used to do that to my son. My son hated it. They were friends since kindergarten. They're 16. They are not friends anymore because it got awkward. Don't make it weird for your kiddos, man.

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1: All right, when it's Girl Scout season, we got new cookies coming. 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
1: Apple's got a new toy coming for us. Did you see that? The new foldable iPhone. I'm actually kind of excited about this. I'm only excited because I feel like we've had the same... If you're an iPhone person like I am, and I always like get suckered into getting the new ones, I feel like we've had the same phone for over 10 years, at least. So at least with the foldable one, it's going to be something different. Plus, if you want to hang up on somebody, I feel like it'll be more satisfying to like close the phone all, slam it all, pissed. You know, that'd be cool. The only thing that's not cool is the things like $2,000. So damn. But it's coming in October. Let's go!
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1: It looks like some of these girls are going to the bar and not to school. This is bad. By the way, I'm not your kid's parent, so it's not my job to tell you how to parent them. I understand that. I have a son, and if anybody told me how to raise him, I would just keep it moving. So I get that. However, I'm seeing some of my friends, how they let their middle school and high school daughters step out this week as school is starting. And it's like, dude, what are we doing? Some of these girls look like they're going to work Kensington and Allegheny. They don't look like they're going to school in Cherry Hill. Call me old school, call me conservative, call me whatever you want to call me, but I ain't with it. And what happened to the rules at the schools too? Like, when I was in high school, the skirts and shorts had to be longer than like your finger length when you put your hands down to your side. Some of the teachers would measure some of the girls' like straps on their tops to make sure that they weren't too small, because we're just doing too much. Don't forget to let these kids be kids for a while. Why are we trying to be so adults?

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1: All right, this ought to be fun. 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
2: Top 1 GMC. Am I speaking with Mr. John Jacobs?
1: No, hold on. Let me get him real quick. John!
2: Sure.
1: John, the phone's for you! I don't know. They didn't say. Hold on. Yeah, can I ask who's speaking?
2: Yes, this is me from Point GMC. Am I speaking with Mr. John Jacobson?
1: No, like I said, I'm going to get him. But you said you're from where?
2: From Point GMC. A dealership in Vance Grove, New Jersey.
1: And they're from Point GMC, a dealership in Jersey. I don't know what they want. They didn't say. Just pick up the phone. I'll ask. Hold on. Yeah, can I ask what this is regarding?
2: Yes, sure. With regards to the 2019 Acura TLX that I believe he's interested in.
1: They want to know if you want the 2019 Acura. I don't know. I mean, yeah, she does kind of, she sounds cute. You might want to talk to her. No, just come to the phone, dude. I'm sorry, can I take a message?
2: Sure. Can you please ask Mr. John if he's willing to come in to view and test drive the 2019 Acura TLX?
1: She wants to know if you want to come in and test drive the Acura. I don't know when. When would he need to come in for that?
2: Yes, is he available possibly today or tomorrow?
1: She wants to know if you're available today or tomorrow. Bro, I don't know. You pick up the phone. It's your car. You need to finally get a car so you can get out of my house. Get a job. Get a car. She's wanting to know if you want to test drive one. You f***ing off. All right, I'll let her know. Yeah, he'll be in there later today to do a test drive for that.
2: Okay, perfect. Does he have a proper time?
1: Yeah, let me ask. Hey, loser, what time are you going to go there? Well, it's not like you're doing anything right now. Okay, he's going to hop in the shower and head down pretty soon.
2: Okay, sure. Thank you so much for that one.
1: Okay, great. You have a good day.
2: We'll just get the car ready for him.
1: Okay, great. Hey, they're going to get the car ready. You better shower, dude. Okay, great. Thank you very much.
2: Thank you so much. Have a great day.
1: Okay, you too. Bye.
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1: It's time for Ask Buster. We got Erica on today. Erica, you there?
2: Yeah, I'm right here.
1: Okay, it says that you're mad at your daughter's father over something that happened over the weekend. What did he do?
2: Well, he didn't do it. His girlfriend did.
1: Uh-oh. Okay, what did his girlfriend do?
2: She decided my 10-year-old daughter needed a makeover without asking me.
1: Ooh. Well, wait, what constitutes a makeover for a 10-year-old?
2: Let's start with the fact that she cut her hair.
1: Oh.
2: Yeah. Oh, my daughter, she goes to her dad's on Friday. Her hair is halfway down her back, and she comes home Sunday, and it's at her shoulders.
1: Whoa, how much did they cut off then?
2: Like 6 inches, maybe more. And nobody called me. Nobody texted me. Nobody said, hey, Erica, Mia wants a haircut. Are you cool with this? Like, nobody, nothing. And I just opened the door Sunday, and then my kid looks completely different.
1: You said your daughter's name is Mia?
2: Yeah. Yeah.
1: Did Mia want the haircut?
2: I mean, yes, and everybody keeps saying, like, that should just end the conversation, but she's 10. So if Mia wanted a tattoo of SpongeBob tomorrow, we're gonna do that too? Like, because she wants it?
1: That's fair. I mean, there's a big difference between a haircut and a SpongeBob tattoo, but I hear you.
2: Well, you know what I mean. She's still a child. Like, major changes should be discussed between her parents. It's not dad and dad's little girlfriend.
1: I'm picking up on something else, but let me ask you, how long has Mia's dad been dating his little girlfriend?
2: Well, this one has been like 8 months now.
1: This one. Okay.
2: Which apparently makes her, I don't know, a licensed cosmetologist and my daughter's new mother.
1: Okay. So wait, you said it was a full makeover, though. It wasn't just the haircut?
2: No. That's why I'm so upset about the whole thing. Like, I'm so irritated. I just, like, they made an entire girl's day out of it. Like, Kelsey did her hair. She painted her nails. She put makeup on her.
1: Like, actual makeup?
2: Yeah. Like, lip gloss, blush, mascara. And again, she's 10.
1: Mm.
2: And then they go shopping. And Kelsey bought her like $300 worth of clothes.
1: Damn, I don't like a 10-year-old with makeup. But other than that, it sounds like Mia had a pretty good Saturday.
2: Oh, she probably thinks Kelsey hung the moon right now. But that's part of the problem.
1: What did they buy?
2: I don't let Mia shop at this store because I think like half the stuff is too grown for her. And Kelsey apparently told her, well, you're getting older. You should be able to find your own style. And like, excuse me? Like, you don't decide when my daughter gets her own style.
1: Okay. Listen, Erica, I'm with you on the haircut without talking to you. I'm with you about the makeup. I just want to ask, though, are you mad about the decisions that were made? Or are you mad that your daughter had a great day out with your daughter's father's girlfriend?
2: Well, I'm mad because there's a boundary, and I'm her mother. Kelsey is her father's girlfriend. I'm just like, know your role here. Don't, like, rebrand my child.
1: Have you talked to your ex, your daughter's father? What did he say?
2: He thinks I'm being ridiculous. He said that Mia's been begging to cut her hair for months.
1: Has she?
2: Yeah, but I've been telling her no. Like, nothing dramatic.
1: All right, I'm just gathering some of the information here.
2: Okay, Brandon knew I kept saying no, and that's why this pisses me off. He waited until she was at his house, and then suddenly it's like, sure, Kelsey can do it.
1: Okay, that changes things.
2: Thank you. This wasn't them not knowing how I felt about it. He knew exactly how I felt. He let his girlfriend be the cool one who says yes to stuff.
1: So did your daughter... How did she react when she saw that you got upset?
2: Well, that's the part I feel bad about. She loves it. She's slipping her hair around. She's showing everybody these new clothes. So obviously, like, I'm not going to tell my daughter she looks terrible.
1: Yeah, no, that's good.
2: But then she said something that really sent me over the edge.
1: What?
2: She goes, Kelsey understands what I like more than you do.
1: Ah.
2: Yeah. Okay, now tell me I'm being jealous, because maybe I am a little jealous after hearing that. But I'm also her mom.
1: So what is this? This is Ask Buster. I'm Buster. What's the ask?
2: Yeah.
1: Like, what is your question for us?
2: Well, am I being a bitter baby mama who's threatened by dad's girlfriend? Or, I mean, did they completely disrespect me as Mia's mother here? Because I feel like there's a huge difference between loving my daughter and trying to parent her. Like, there's two things here going on. I don't know.
1: I sort of see what you're saying here, that I personally think a major line was crossed on this. I do think...

0: 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Hits 100.3.
1: Yeah, you just met Erica. Ask Buster situation going down. Her daughter came home from her baby's father's house. And after spending a girl's day with dad's new girlfriend, she had a makeover. And mom was not too happy about that. Hello?
2: Hi, how are you?
1: I'm good. Hey, you calling in for Erica's situation?
2: I sure am, and I am 100% on Erica's team. She is absolutely right. How dare this little whatever take over and make decisions that she had no right to do.
1: Erica probably hates this girl anyway.
2: But, I'm sure she does, and yeah.
1: But now she's got a good reason to give your 10-year-old daughter clothes that you don't approve of, to cut her hair, to put her in makeup. I'd be wilding, man. You'd see me on the news the next day. I'd be pissed.
2: I agree. I'm telling you. And now, anytime the mom doesn't want to give her something, she's going to try to get it, and the other girl will want to be the hero.
1: I don't know how Erica is with them hands, but dad's little girlfriend, she might be cruising for a bruising soon if she keeps it up.
2: Yeah, I'd like to slap him right upside his head, too.
1: All right, hey, we appreciate the call.
2: Have a great day.
1: Bye.
2: Talk to you later, Buster.
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1: You ever said something stupid? I do it all the time. Just last week at my kid's birthday party, it was a cousin on my wife's side. I referred to him as the wrong name and then made it even worse by correcting myself, calling him a different wrong name. So I don't even know. I think I'm still in the doghouse there. But I do have this study that says that if you've ever created and made a social faux pas, like maybe you congratulated somebody on having a baby and they're not even pregnant. Yeah, you know, that's pretty bad. They say, if you're ever in this situation, they say when you apologize, first off, just own it. Say, hey, look, I'm sorry. I don't know what. But they do say match the apology to the offense. So if it's major, then you need to stop down and make it a real heartfelt apology. If it's small, then just quickly, you know, get your sorry in and keep it moving. They say don't turn the apology into an autobiography and resist the apology encore. Don't keep saying that you're sorry, because that can kind of dig in and make things worse. And then they say that it makes it more about you wanting to feel better for messing up than it is for you wanting to take ownership. And then lastly, they say the next time that you meet that person, act normal. Don't do anything weird. Don't make it even weirder than it is, especially if you thought

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1: Are you a white trash snacker? So my wife says that the snacks that I enjoy in the house are white trash. Like, I'm a Flamin' Hot Cheetos guy, and I guess that puts me... What brings this up is Cheetos dropping this new sweet Phantom Heat thing. I don't know, but... I definitely can't bring that into the house. It's supposed to be for spooky season. That if I brought that in the house, my wife would be like, this is something that you would buy. Like, I feel like I snack like a little kid. I'm not like a yogurt and hummus snacker. I'm like a Cheetos and Pop-Tart snacker, which probably says a lot about my personality.
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1: This is kind of cool. If you're a Sandlot fan, a lot of us had to go rewatch the original movie this summer, especially after the All-Star game when they had that moment, right? Well, there's a show that's on YouTube called Dugout Dads. They're like mini episodes. I think the whole plan is to revive this into a real show that gets picked up, but they made these mini episodes, and it's all the original cast of The Sandlot, but they are reunited as dads who are dads of little leaguers, also starring Daniel Fishel, a.k.a. Topanga. This is all available on YouTube right now, but the episodes are only like 5 minutes long because they're trying to get this thing picked up for a major network. I'm down. This sounds awesome. I need to go watch this.

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1: Young men are doing this now before dates. And I'm just, man, the dating scene is getting weirder and weirder. 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But young men are doing this. I would never have done this on my dating experience. But if you're into it, you're into it. We'll talk about it next.

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1: It's called pheromone maxing. So young men are pheromone maxing. That means they're skipping showers and deodorant, wearing dirty clothes, and this is the weirdest part, drinking their own urine to release their own toxins before dates. Because apparently, if you push out all these pheromones, all these women are going to come flocking to you. And I'm like, I don't know. I got a buddy. He never takes showers. He doesn't get any women ever. So I don't, this whole thing is flawed if you ask me.
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1: Oh, we got one for you today. Wait till you meet Kristen. Kristen is very specific on who her kids can and cannot hang out with. 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We're going through that next. Hang on.

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0: 100.3, your home for commercial-free weekends. Is this Kristen? Are you on the line?
1: Yeah.
0: Okay. Hi. Kristen, welcome to the show. It says that you have two kids, 10 mm-hmm. and 13, and you're teaching them how to select their friends. It says that your sister told you to call in. What does this mean? What's going on? I feel like what I'm reading in the notes, there's no way this could be true.
1: No, that's right. First of all, my sister made this sound like way worse though than it is. I teach my kids to be selective about who they become close with. But the part of it is I don't really want them becoming close with kids from poor families.
0: And that's what I was wanting to get to. Holy crap, Kristen.
1: I knew you were going to do that. Like, I'm not saying they're bad people, you know?
0: Well, you just said you don't want your children to be friends with poor kids.
1: No, close friends. There's a difference. Like, be nice to everybody. Include everybody. Don't bully anybody. But the people you bring into your inner circle, like, choose carefully.
0: I sort of see what you're saying there, but what does their parents having money have to do with that, technically?
1: Because different families come with different circumstances. And I'm sorry, but families that are struggling financially often, you know, have problems, I guess, that successful families just don't have.
0: Whoa. So, like what kind of problems?
1: You know, instability. I mean, parents always fighting about money. They move around a lot, probably less supervision because mom's working two jobs or something. Like, sometimes kids just get exposed to drinking or smoking earlier because of that, and I don't want my children around that.
0: Rich kids don't drink and smoke?
1: That's not what I'm saying. I'm saying successful families, generally speaking, have more resources when problems happen.
0: Money doesn't necessarily make you a better parent.
1: But I didn't say better. I implied more equipped.
0: How do you know which kids are poor? Like, do you have your kids compare tax returns with them at recess?
1: Oh, okay. Don't be ridiculous. But I will say this, for those, you know, you can usually tell which families have, you know, their lives together. Last year, my daughter became friends with this girl and I wanted to sleep at her house. I asked for the address.
0: Okay, that's cool.
1: Yeah, and I looked it up and it was an apartment complex that I was not familiar with. So I said no, you know.
0: Because they live in an apartment complex?
1: Because I was not comfortable. I mean, my son, he was invited to a birthday party last year at a park.
0: Okay.
1: And I said no.
0: What's wrong with parks?
1: Because I knew where this was going.
0: Where was it going?
1: I'm not spending every Saturday at somebody's cookout eating hot dogs off of paper plates. Like, I'm sorry, no.
0: Isn't that what children's birthday parties are? I just had one. That's what we did.
1: Okay, but when your children become close friends, guess what happens? Now you're friends with the parents. So that's like, that's birthday parties, carpools, like the same sports, cookouts, family events even. I'm 39 years old. I'm allowed to choose who I socialize with too.
0: Okay, so this is more so about you then, not so much your kids.
1: I mean, partially. I'm not going to pretend it isn't. I don't want to spend the next 7-ish years making small talk with people I have nothing in common with.
0: Okay, so your daughter comes home from school tomorrow. She's excited. She says, Mom, I met a new best friend. She's awesome. And then you find out that girl's family doesn't have much money or they get free lunch at school or something. What do you tell your daughter?
1: I would tell her exactly what I've always told her, which is be kind to everybody. You don't have to be close with everybody.
0: Because she's poor.
1: No, because I'm preparing my children for the life I want them to have.
0: Let's do this. I want to open up the phones and see if there's some folks listening that either agree or disagree with your parenting technique here and how you have your kids selectively choose their friends based on how much money their parents make.
1: Can I just say something?
0: Yeah.
1: For the record, Buster, like, I knew people were going to hear the word poor and get crazy emotional.
0: I'm not getting crazy emotional. I'm just saying what you said. It just sounds, I just talk loud. Don't worry. All right, listen. You can text in at 71021 or hit me in the DMs at FM Buster. Do you agree with Kristen, or do you think she's I think there's some words that could be used to describe. Listen, I'm not saying everything that you're saying is wrong. You're right about making sure you thoroughly check through your kids' social circle and who the parents are, especially if they're sleepovers and those sort of things. I just think that you basing it around money and how much that the family does or doesn't have, that's a little wild, no?
1: I mean, I don't think it is. It's not so much based around money. It's that I feel like everything ties into values, honestly.
0: All right, well, hang out, keep your radio up, and we're going to see whether you got more people on your side or against you. All right, Kristen?
1: Okay.
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17: What, am I some sort of a mentally challenged airhead?
18: No, not even. I didn't say that. I was like, why am I even listening to you to begin with?
17: You're a virgin. Who can't drive.
19: It's time for America's favorite trivia game, You versus Victoria. Your chance to take on
16: Victoria Ramirez in a game of trivia, and let's meet today's contestant for You vs. Victoria, Amelia. What's up, Amelia? How are you?
19: I'm good. How are you?
16: I'm good. Thank you for asking. Are you ready to take on Victoria?
20: Yeah.
19: Yes, I'm ready to take on Victoria.
21: Ooh, confidence.
16: Right. Sweet. Well, yeah. We'll send Victoria out of the studio, and while she's leaving, Amelia, the game is played like this. You have 30 seconds to answer as many questions as possible. If you don't know one, just say pass, and Victoria has to beat you outright to win, okay?
19: All right. Sounds good. I'm ready.
16: Here we go. She's out. Out of the studio, the door is closed, and your time starts now.
21: What is the groove that runs around the bottom of a wine bottle called?
19: The punt?
21: What is the name of the line separating the light and dark sides of a planet or moon?
19: Solar?
21: In football, what penalty is called when an offensive player illegally grabs or restricts a defender?
19: Interference?
21: Okay, good guess.
16: Okay, got that in. I bring Victoria back into the studio.
22: Victoria!
16: And while she's getting settled and putting on her headphones. Amelia, what's a hobby?
19: Hard.
16: What's your favorite hobby?
19: My favorite hobby?
16: Mm-hmm.
19: I love biking.
21: Oh, yeah?
16: Cool. What kinds of biking? Mountain biking?
19: Yeah, I'm a big biker. Yeah, mountain biking, yep.
16: You do street biking?
21: Ooh.
16: Peloton biking?
19: A little
16: you ever do that biking?
19: The street sometimes, but yeah. Mountain biking.
16: Cool. All right, Victoria is back in studio with her headphones on. And here we go, Victoria. 30 seconds to answer as many questions as possible. If you don't know one, just say pass. And you have to beat Amelia outright to win. And Amelia, you can tell Victoria when to go.
19: Oh, great. Okay. All right. Go, Victoria.
21: What is the groove that runs around the bottom of a wine bottle called?
23: Extra wine.
21: What is the name of the line that separates the light and dark side of a planet or moon?
23: I do know this. I don't have time for that. I don't know. Pass.
21: In football, what penalty is called when an offensive player illegally grabs or restricts a defender?
23: Is that like day and night? I don't think that's what it is. A flag?
21: Which came first, the invention of the telephone or sliced bread?
23: Oh, telephone.
21: What self-care product was originally marketed in the 1800s as antiseptic before becoming known for fighting bad breath?
23: Is that like Play-Doh? Or, what's that one medicine? It tastes like
21: I think we're pretty done, but.
23: Great.
16: Yeah, you're way over your time, but.
23: Cough medicine?
16: Did you say?
23: Yeah, I don't know.
21: Okay.
16: All right.
23: Okay. Yeah, I don't know.
16: Let's send it over to the scoreboard and see how you guys did with our scoreboard producer Freeze.
24: Victoria has one and Olivia had one.
21: Ooh,
16: hey, okay. Olivia, guess what? Tie goes to you, so congratulations. You beat Victoria.
23: So far.
19: Amazing. Thank you. Yay. Wait,
16: did I call you Olivia?
21: It's Amelia.
16: Amelia. Okay, yeah.
24: Oh, I said Olivia, too.
16: You said Olivia? Okay.
24: Yeah.
16: Whatever your name is, congratulations. You did it.
19: Thank you.
16: Let's get the answers now with Nina.
21: Honestly, Amelia, you're very impressive because the name of the groove that runs around the bottom of a wine bottle is called a punt.
24: And she knew that.
21: And
24: I was like,
21: knew
24: what?
21: That's
16: impressive.
21: I know.
19: What were the other two answers?
21: I'm getting there, girl. Hang on. The name of the line that separates the light and dark sides of a planet or moon is the Terminator.
23: Oh, that's dope.
21: In football, the penalty that's called when an offensive player illegally grabs or restricts a defender is holding.
23: Crazy.
21: The telephone did come before sliced bread by 50 years.
16: Oh, wow.
21: And the self-care product that was originally marketed in the late 1800s as antiseptic before becoming known for fighting bad breath. Listerine.
23: Oh.
19: Oh.
23: What?
24: Yeah.
23: What's he's for now?
21: To fight bad breath.
16: Bad breath.
23: Yeah, that's what he's for now.
16: Right.
21: That's what I, yeah.
16: But before that, it was used as an antiseptic.
21: As an antiseptic. Antiseptic.
23: Oh,
21: antiseptic, whatever.
23: I wasn't listening.
21: Thank you.
24: Well, Amelia, some trivia to listen.
16: Thank you for playing. Have a great day.
23: Fun.
19: Thank you.
16: Yeah, we play You vs. Victoria at the same time every single weekday morning. Remember, if you want to play, just DM us at The Jubal Show or go to thejubalshow.com. Your phone prank happens every single hour on the 20s. Your next one is coming up right after this. And then right after that is Nina's What's Trending. It's The Jubal Show.
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2: Hello?
3: Hey there, this is Pete Eakins calling from corporate HR for... I was looking for Tina...
2: Hi, this is Tina.
3: Tina, hey, how are you? I'm so sorry to bug you on your cell phone. Do you have a moment?
2: Yeah, sure. What's that? You said that you were calling from HR?
3: Yes. I needed to speak with you about a situation that we just were informed of.
2: An issue? Like another coworker like complained about me?
3: No, I'm so sorry. Yeah.
2: Pete.
3: I didn't even think about that. Yeah, of course. Whenever HR calls, that's always the first thing it goes to is there's nothing with another employee. It's just that we noticed we made a mistake, actually, with a bonus that you received 6 months ago.
2: Yeah, I remember getting the bonus. What do you mean a mistake?
3: Yeah, so you received a $5,000 performance bonus.
2: Yeah.
3: Unfortunately, we actually have to take that. We actually need that money back. We weren't supposed to give you $5,000 at all.
2: Wait, what?
3: If you don't have the cash directly, we'll just have to go ahead and take it out of your next paycheck or paychecks until we get the $5,000 back because we were not supposed to give you a $5,000 bonus. I'm so sorry. Our mistake.
2: I'm sorry. I'm having like a hard time understanding. Okay, so you gave me a bonus.
3: Yes.
2: And now 6 months later, you're saying that I didn't get that bonus and now I owe you that money and you're going to take it out of my check?
3: Unless you can just give us the full lump sum back, we'll have no choice but to do that. Yeah, it was our mistake. I'm so sorry about that. So yes, we need the $5,000 back, basically.
2: And it took 6 months for you to bring this up?
3: Things move kind of slow, but I'm sure you still have it, right?
2: No, honestly, I don't. I had a lot of student debt, and I just put it right towards that.
3: We can work it out, you know, but we do need the $5,000 back. So this is just to let you know we can figure out all the details, but we're going to need that bonus back. We weren't supposed to give you that as a bonus. I'm so sorry.
2: I don't think that what you're doing is even legal. I really don't feel comfortable with this conversation. You still haven't even told me what my actual bonus was supposed to be and what the difference is.
3: Oh, that's the exciting part. That's why I wanted to say it's actually better. We're supposed to have done away with all the cash bonuses. Your bonus this year was supposed to be a year subscription to the Fruit Salad of the Month Club, a new fruit salad every single month.
2: Fruit salad of the month?
3: Yes.
2: What the f*** is that?
3: Fruit salad, a new fruit salad from all kinds of exotic fruits. It's a really great club.
2: Okay, Pete, are you taking notes on this conversation? You said you're in HR, right?
3: Yes.
2: Okay, I want you to grab your pen and I want you to write this down.
3: Okay, got my pen and it's ready to go.
2: I want you to write you.
3: Oh.
2: This company, this situation, I quit. You can take your fruit salad and shove it up.
3: Okay, well then at this point, I'll just tell you that this is actually Jubal from The Jubal Show doing a phone prank on you and your manager, Charles, set you up.
2: What?
3: He said that that you do a really good job and you got a big bonus this year and he wanted to mess with you and take it back and see what you would do.
2: Oh my God. Oh my God. Okay, take it back. You're not a Charles is a
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1: Give us 3 minutes and we'll give you everything you need to know for the day with Nina's What's Trending.
2: There's a scam that we all need to be watching out for. Shocking, I know. But this time, it's actually really real. Like, it feels really real. Like, they're getting so advanced in how they scam us. And this one's a traveler-specific scam. And that is that they're getting text messages saying that if you don't confirm your reservations, that you're going to have your flight completely canceled.
3: Oh, what? Wow.
2: But it looks super legit. It says that you have 24 hours and there's like this whole click-through thing. But the way that the text is, however they ended up hacking into it, it looks like it's truly from like the airlines.
3: But it's not real.
2: But it's not real. Oh. So this is the scam. So now if you're getting text messages about your flights, just don't respond. Don't click anything.
1: If I get a text message from any business like or something like that, I always don't go from the text. I'll go straight to the app or the website.
2: Yeah.
1: To try to do whatever it is and see if it's there just because of that. Because I don't even trust our own websites.
4: Right.
2: I know. Yeah. You got to call somebody. Then, are you real?
4: But stream us online.
1: Yes. 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You will never get scammed if you stream The Jubal Show.
3: Yeah.
1: 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And shout out to all the people who've been texting in at 41061. Apparently, me being obnoxious about people streaming the show because I've been talking about it nonstop. Because I really want you to do it.
2: Aww.
1: Makes me happy inside.
3: And it'll protect you from getting scammed.
1: Yes.
3: Actually.
1: And I want you to be safe out there. And the only way to be protected against all things.
2: Shield yourself.
1: 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Oh, yeah.
2: 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It creates a shield that you're just protected from the world.
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3: What?
1: I don't know if we can stream over this.
3: I don't know. I'm thinking
2: maybe one day.
1: I was reading in a medical journal the other day.
3: Doesn't that go in your heart?
2: Oh my gosh, you can listen to music with lollipops now.
4: we have totally derailed from Nina's What's Trending.
1: Yeah, what were we talking about again?
3: Yeah, what?
4: Oh, there comes the music.
3: Now we're done.
1: What's the lollipop thing, real quick?
2: Oh, okay, so you know that big convention that has all of the...
4: this is what ADHD is like.
1: Yeah,
4: if you don't have it, this is it.
2: I don't even have it.
1: I think everybody feels like they have it now, even the people that are streaming the show on the app.
2: But you know that big convention that has all the gadget drops for the year? They've got climbing vacuum cleaners that actually climb up your stairs. And then there's lollipops that now you bite into. And when you bite into it, you're going to be able to hear music.
3: Well, it's like a toothbrush. Like the little kid toothbrush.
1: Weird. But it's like it vibrates in your mouth. It makes a song.
2: Yeah, but it's candy.
3: Wow.
1: Whoa.
2: I know. The future is wild.
4: I think I experienced that at raves in the late 90s.
2: That was drugs.
1: That was a bad one. Yeah. All right. To Catch a Cheater is coming up right after this. It's The Jubal Show. I could

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0: Maddie is on the phone today for To Catch a Cheater. She's been dating her boyfriend Connor for 3 years, but now she thinks that something might be going on, so we'll see if we can help her out. Maddie, sorry you have to come on the show this way, but what's up? Why do you think Connor's cheating?
3: Well, Connor and I have been together for 3 years, and we moved in together after a year, and it's kind of been a little bit of a struggle financially because we were both fresh out of college, you know, trying to make ends meet. But I feel like we really have a very close relationship, even in the hard times. And, you know, even when we find ourselves in a fight, Connor will just say something dumb or silly and it just kind of goes away, which I feel like is our white flag moment. I think, honestly, everything's been pretty easy with us. And before Connor, I had a string of horrible relationships. The last three guys I dated actually cheated on me. So
4: yeah, it sucks. I'm sorry.
3: Yeah. Yeah. I walked in on one with another girl. Like it just, it's a lot. And I hope that that's not like making me nervous because I'm still guarded, you know, with all of that. And Connor knows my past. Like he knows, he's really been cool with making me feel at ease whenever I feel like something might be happening, you know. But lately, like the last 3 weeks specifically, it feels like he's been hiding something from me and he won't talk about it.
4: What kind of things is he hiding from you? Or what kind of thing is he hiding from you?
3: Well, I don't know. One day I was like, oh yeah, I'm going to come up to your job and have lunch. And he said that he's not there. And I was like, where are you? And he said he had some meeting in town. I don't know. I don't want to think the worst. And I was trying to just ignore what he was saying because maybe it was just a meeting, you know, and that was it. And maybe he does have a really weird schedule lately. I don't know. But then I saw some text messages from a girl named Isabel. I have no idea who that is. Anyway, I saw one of these texts from Isabel and it said, meet me there at 3, looking forward to seeing you again. And 3 o'clock is when Connor works. And no one named Isabel works at his office. And my mind is just kind of going crazy. Like I can't let it go. And so then I saw the text obviously from Isabel and I asked, okay, who is that? And he got really short about it, which he never does things like that. And he said, oh, it's just a work thing. And I was like, well, where is she from? Because she's not from your office. He said, oh, she's just a rep from another district. And that sounds like it could be legit, but it's just the way that he said it. It just sounded like he was making crap up, like right on the spot. And he's always been a horrible liar. So I'm just hoping that you guys can help to ease my mind because I don't know if it's just me because I've been hurt too many times. I don't
0: want to
3: go through this again.
0: Well, let's see if we can figure it out. You already told us what grocery store he's a rewards card member at, so we'll play a song, come back, and then call him and pretend to be from the grocery store and say that every single month we choose one lucky customer who gets free flowers delivered from our floral department, and we'll see if he sends them to you or to somebody else, okay?
3: Okay, thank you so much.
0: Play a song, come back, and get your To Catch a Cheater next.

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1: If you're just joining us for today's To Catch a Cheater, Maddie is on the phone and she thinks that her boyfriend of 3 years, Connor, might be messing around. So we're about to call him and pretend to be from the grocery store that he's a rewards card member and say that every single month we choose one random person who gets flowers delivered from our floral department absolutely free and see if he sends them to his girlfriend, Maddie, or to somebody else. But first, Maddie, why don't you catch us up on why you are suspicious that he might be cheating?
2: Sure. You know, he's been working really weird hours, whereas before it was normal hours. Like, he had a really routine schedule. And I caught him texting this girl, Isabel, who I don't know. And he says that she's from work, but I've never heard of her before. And I don't know. Just things aren't adding up.
1: You ready for us to call him?
2: Yeah, I'm ready.
1: Okay, here we go.
3: Hello?
1: This is Gorbel calling from... I was looking for our rewards card member named Connor...
3: Oh, yeah, this is he.
1: Hey, Connor, please don't hang up. This is not a marketing phone call. I'm actually calling to tell you congratulations. You're this month's big winner.
3: Okay. What do I win?
1: Every single month, we choose one rewards card member, totally random, who gets free flowers delivered from our floral department. You've just won 36 long-stem red roses, a box of chocolates or candy, and a card to be delivered to anybody that you want within the 50 United States of America. Absolutely free. It's a $316 value. So thank you very much and congratulations.
3: Thank you. I actually don't know how well timed that is.
1: Oh, really? Great.
3: That sounds great.
1: That's wonderful. The first thing I will need will be a first and last name of the lucky recipient.
3: That's for Maddie, M-A-D-D-I-E.
1: And would you like a card included with it?
3: Yes, yes.
1: What would you like to say on the card?
3: How about, love you. Mm-hmm. Things are going to get better, promise.
1: Okay. Never gets easier, tell you that much. You get in trouble being a wandering eye or something?
3: I think that's a little personal. Can I just get the flowers?
1: Sorry about that. Well, you can't get the flowers, actually, because this is actually Jubal from the Jubal Show. It's a radio show.
4: Yeah, we're all here. I'm Nina.
5: Hi, and I'm Victoria.
1: And we do a segment called To Catch a Cheater, where if you think your significant other might be sleeping around, you try to see who they send flowers to. And your girlfriend, Maddie, is actually on the phone.
3: Okay.
2: Hi.
3: Hi. What's this about?
2: Are you cheating on me?
4: Straight to the point.
3: No, yep. No. God, no.
2: Acting really weird. And why haven't you been at work? Like, what's with your weird schedule? And you're just, I'm kind of freaking out.
3: Oh, God. No. I'm so sorry. I know you have kind of a history here. Last thing I would ever want to do is bring that up for you.
4: Who's Isabel?
3: What? No.
2: Connor, I saw the text messages from somebody named Isabel. Who is she?
3: Okay. I'm not seeing her, but I've been kind of hiding things. The truth is, I got laid off about a month ago.
4: Oh.
3: And I really didn't want to, like, I don't stress you out anymore. I mean, we have so much that we can't keep up with as is, and I really just wanted to keep making sure that you thought that everything was going to be fine. So I've been out the last couple of weeks just trying to hit the ground running, looking for a new job. I've been on more interviews than I think I've ever been before. I mean, this last week alone, I ended up having 2 callbacks for a position. It's just been so hectic.
2: So you're not cheating?
3: No, not at all.
2: Oh, gosh. Okay. Wait, then who's Isabel?
3: Well, actually, that's the big part of the reason why things are going to get better. I was hoping to tell you soon. Technically, as of yesterday, Isabel is my new boss. Not only that, I mean, the position that I've got now, it pays a lot more. The texts were for a final interview for that position, and I've got it.
4: Well, congrats.
5: Yeah.
2: Connor, why wouldn't you feel comfortable talking to me about this?
3: Honestly, I don't know. I thought you'd be mad at me. I'm sorry.
2: Connor, I'm not your ex. I'm me. And I need you to feel comfortable talking to me about things. That's a big deal for you to hide that from me. That's a really big deal. And I'm not even upset that you lost your job. I'm kind of pissed that you'd hide it from me, because now we're in this big mess and I've been stressing out, you know?
3: Yeah. I didn't want you to worry. I'm not your ex. I really didn't want you to think I was cheating on you.
1: Hey, that's cool. You're both not each other's exes.
5: I know.
1: It sounds like you can treat each other nicely.
4: Well, sometimes you need to have a reminder, you know?
2: I just want you to know that you can come to me with these things, you know? I know you want to protect me, but you don't need to go through this stuff alone.
4: Yeah.
2: Like, we're a team.
3: I know. I'll do my best. Hell, I think at this point I owe you more than just flowers.
2: No, it's okay.
1: Well, you are getting a new job that pays a lot, so maybe some jewelry.
5: Hey!
4: I was thinking dinner, Jewel. Okay.
1: Well, congratulations, Maddie. At least you know he's not cheating.
2: God, I'm relieved, and I knew he's just such a liar. I knew something was going on.
4: You gotta trust yourself.
3: Yeah, I am a really liar.
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2: Hello.
3: Hey, you have a dirty little secret?
2: Yes, I do.
3: Sweet. What is it?
2: So I worked for a guy in South Dakota that was a real POS. Okay. And we were building a corral for his mistress.
4: What?
2: And he was cheating on his wife with this other girl in the next town.
3: Okay.
4: Yikes.
2: And we were building a corral down there for her cows, and he would send me in the house to get him sodas when it was hot out.
3: Uh-huh.
2: So I was quitting. My revenge was I would take the sodas before I'd give them to him and rub them on my...
3: Oh, that's funny.
2: He never found out.
4: That's funny.
3: Well, funny. Thank you for telling us your dirty little secret. That's awesome.
2: Thank you.
3: Yeah, have a good one.
2: Bye. Bye.
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2: This just in on the Jubal Show, 89% of Americans say the government is corrupt. A government spokesperson responded by saying they'd issue a formal response if somebody slides them $20. You see how easy it is to create fake news? 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
0: 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You heard it here first. Ukraine may tax OnlyFans to start funding its national defense.
2: What?
0: Gives a whole new meaning to the term booby traps. See how easy it is to create fake news. That's why every single week we bring you the cleverly named segment, Real News or Fake News, where I give you a news story from the week that's gone viral. And you have to tell me if it's a real one or a fake news story that people actually believed. Here's your first headline for Real News or Fake News. AI could kill us all, and the people building it are saying so. If you thought AI getting too powerful was just science fiction, well, this week, things have gotten a little uncomfortable with it. Researchers inside some of the world's biggest AI companies are now publicly warning that humanity could actually lose control of AI. Whoa. An Anthropic researcher quit this week, and he says that AI companies are racing toward self-improving superintelligence and are gambling with our lives, end quote. Then one of Anthropic's top AI safety researchers backed him up, and he said he believes there's a greater than 10% chance AI could wipe out humanity within the next decade.
5: Mm. Yikes! The smile on Jubal's face right now. Nah. Seriously.
0: And here's the part that sounds like a movie. AI systems have already broken out of controlled testing environments and accessed real computer systems without permission. The fear is that future AI could become capable of improving itself. Once it starts making itself smarter, researchers worry humans may no longer be able to understand, predict, or control any of what happens. And now lawmakers are talking about an actual emergency AI regulation, which means the people building the most powerful technology humanity has ever created are essentially saying, we're not completely

0: threat spreading across the country. Police are warning communities about a creepy cat in the hat threat spread across the country. If you see a cat in a hat standing outside of your house tonight, here's their advice. Don't go ask him where thing one or thing two is. Police and schools across the country are warning about a bizarre and increasingly disturbing trend involving a sinister version of Cat in the Hat. What? Apparently, neighborhoods all throughout the country are being terrorized by people in Cat in the Hat costumes. Showing up at your house in the early hours of the morning, just standing there with a sign that says, "I'm coming for you." Authorities say many of the instances appear to be jokes, but things are starting to take a more serious turn, and people have reported being stalked by these cats in the hats. Showing up at their workplace, the grocery store, one person even reported a cat in the hat popping up in their back seat before she screamed and it ran off.
1: What?
0: Authorities are asking that anybody who sees a sinister cat in the hat, do not approach them yourself. Call authorities and have them deal with it. Is this a real news story or a fake news story? There's a bunch of sinister, dastardly cat in the hats.
2: Dastardly.
0: Terrorizing the country.
3: I'm going to go with real. It just feels like this is the environment, you know?
1: No, we're going...
0: Victoria, you think that's real or fake?
1: Fake.
0: You think it's fake?
1: Fake.
0: Producer Freeze, real or fake? Police are warning communities about a creepy cat in the hat threat spreading across the country.
2: I'm going to say it's real and it has to do with some kind of promotion or something.
0: It is fake.
2: Oh, okay.
1: Yeah!
0: But fake AI videos of cats in the hats doing this are making the rounds and people think it's a real thing. So it's a hoax. If you see these videos, don't actually get scared.
3: Because you believe that people would do it. It's like the It movie.
2: That's what I was thinking.
0: So here's your next headline for real news or fake news. Your job might be giving you ED.
2: It's real.
0: Your job might be so hard it's making other areas of your life not as hard.
3: Well, you just gave something away there, Freeze.
2: That was the joke.
0: Here's the news story. If you've ever said, "This job is screwing me," apparently your job responded, "Not anymore." Researchers have found a pretty shocking connection between workplace stress and ED in younger men. Researchers studied 826 full-time working men between the ages of 22 and 40 and looked at things like long hours, crappy relationships with coworkers, lack of control at work, unsupportive bosses, and pressure to be promoted. And all of the results are pretty dramatic. Men with the highest levels of workplace stress were 10 times more likely to experience ED than the guys in the lower stress groups. In fact, more than 54% of men with high stress groups reported having issues with that. Researchers found a biological pattern as well. Workplace stress increased. Cortisol went up first. Then testosterone started to drop and within about 4 to 6 weeks, your body is flying its flag at half mast.
1: Wow.
0: So apparently your body has a resignation process. The brain quits first, then your testosterone puts in its 2 weeks, and eventually your junk is like, "Please direct all future inquiries to me." Real news story or a fake news story, Nina?
3: I mean, it makes sense. I'm going with real.
0: With real? All right, Victoria, real news story or a fake news story?
1: Real? I think it's real.
0: Producer Freeze, real or fake, your job might be giving you ED.
2: I'm going to say it's real.
0: 100%, yeah.
3: Yeah, it's
0: very real.
1: Sense. Yeah,
0: yep, it is. So, if you want things to work in that department, you might have to quit your job.
2: Yeah. I mean, and honestly, if you think about it, even for women, like, if you're not happy at work, you're not in the mood to be doing
0: anything. Exactly, no, yeah. You get home and you're like, don't touch me.
2: Exactly.
3: Really? I thought you just took it out in the opposite way.
1: Wow. Maybe.
3: Okay, whatever. I just heard some people do that.
2: Sounds a little toxic, but okay.
0: Time for your phone break, and then right after that, is what's trending. It's the Jubal Show. I could be.

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3: Hello?
4: Yeah, what's up? This is Donk, dude.
3: Yeah, it's hi. Who are you calling? Where are you calling from?
4: Oh, dude, sorry. I didn't identify myself. This is Donk. I'm one of the trainers at Fitness. I was looking for Jeff.
3: This is him. Did you guys, did you find my watch that I called about?
4: Yeah, so yeah, you've been calling asking about a watch that you left in our locker room area.
3: Yes.
4: So I'm right in front of the lost and found right now, and there are a couple watches in here, so that's why Donk was calling you back.
3: Right. Yeah, but was it the Rolex watch that I called about earlier?
4: I'm looking at a Timex watch. It's black. It's got a rubber.
3: Rolex. It was silver.
4: So you're looking for a fake Rolex? Is that it?
3: No. It's a real Rolex. $10,000.
4: Whoa, dude, that's crazy. So this is worth 10 bands? Whoa, dude.
3: So you mean you guys found it?
4: What? I'm sorry, what, dude? What did you say?
3: So you guys found the watch, right? You just said this watch is worth $10,000?
4: No. I was talking about the watch you're talking about, the Rolex that we have definitely not found. Like, not at all. There's no way we found it yet.
3: Why would you say it was this watch was $10,000?
4: I'm not really sure, Jeff, what you mean by that one. Like, that, like,
3: You literally just said this watch, so that means you have my watch in your hand.
4: No, I would like, was calling to tell you that we don't have it.
3: It pretty much sounds like you guys have the watch in your hand.
4: Okay, let me just check, okay? Because, like, I was telling you what we had, and, like, it sounds like you're telling me that, like, I found your Rolex watch that is worth $10,000 in the third bench down in the locker room in the corner, and then I brought it up to the counter.
3: I think you guys do have the Rolex. Because you've mentioned too many specifics for you not to have the Rolex.
4: So okay.
3: I'm going to be making my way over down to the gym.
4: So.
3: And when I get there, you guys better have the Rolex.
4: I did find a Rolex, dude, but it's not yours. It's not the one you're looking for, because this other Rolex, dude, I'm just going to be honest with you, because I thought this was yours, but this one is not yours because it doesn't have a JS engraved on the back. So I know this is not your Rolex. And, like, it's probably not worth 10 grand either. So.
3: Well, how do you know that my watch has that engraved on the back?
4: Because I'm looking at your first and last name, and, like, I just assumed if you're going to spend 10 grand on a watch, it has that. So that's why I said it like that.
3: No, you guys definitely have the watch. You were like, we didn't find it. And then you were like, oh, yeah, it was $10,000. So, yeah, we definitely didn't find it. So, yeah, you guys definitely found it. So I'm calling the cops, and I'm coming down there to get my watch. So you guys better have it when I get down there. Donk or whatever your name is.
4: Okay, well, then I'll let you know that this is actually a phone prank, and your buddy Nathan set you up.
3: What? This was a joke?
4: Yes. Your buddy Nathan actually took your watch the last time you guys were at the gym so he could prank you. He has it, and he wanted me to tell you that.
3: Are you guys serious?
4: Yeah.
3: Nathan has the watch?
4: Yeah, yeah. He grabbed it the last time you guys were showering at the gym because he wanted to prank you about it.
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0: Give us 3 minutes and we'll give you everything you need to know for the day with Nina's What's Trending.
2: There's a tool that many of you use probably every day at your job that has now been turned into a way to find dates.
5: What?
6: Heck yeah.
2: I will tell you what that is in just a second, but first there is a question burning on your mind. How long would it take for your cat to forget you?
6: Oh, Nina! Never!
2: That's why it's specifically trending with cats, because this whole conversation started, everybody was like, oh yeah, my dog would remember me, my dog loves me, my dog shows up for me every day, but cats, you can leave them alone and they're totally fine. So would they actually miss you? Well, an expert did end up chiming in and it's like, it depends on the connection before you left.
6: Time out. What's this expert in? I'm sorry,
7: but like, cats are way more complex emotionally than dogs, you know?
2: They do get attached though, according to this vet that spoke to Newsweek and was saying that cats don't easily forget their owners if the connection was strong and stable.
7: Yeah, because if cats were big enough, they would eat you. So they see you as a food source, like not somebody who gives them food, the person that they want to eat. So of course they're going to remember you.
6: They also
7: like when that tasty morsel coming back. If I was bigger, man, I would gnaw their head right off.
5: That's hilarious.
6: No.
5: That changes everything about my relationship with cats
6: that's
5: now.
6: So not true.
2: I don't know if that's true. I feel like that comes from the whole, like, you know, people make that joke about, you know, being an old cat lady, and then when you die, your cats eat you.
5: Oh my God.
7: What happened? It has happened.
2: And then I feel like that's when people are like, oh, wow. Okay, back to what you're using at work to find love, PowerPoint. Ooh. PowerPoint is now being used to find love. Hmm. You create your own PowerPoint presentation, give it to your friends, and send them out into the streets to give PowerPoint presentations on you.
6: Not what I thought
2: so
6: you were
2: people
6: saying.
2: Know what they're getting. It's essentially a dating app, but with people that you know.
6: Oh.
2: Sharing your PowerPoint presentation.
6: I kind of like that, but I know my friends, and if they're drunk, they'll just talk about me. They're not going to pull up a whole PowerPoint.
5: Yeah. It won't be the most flattering reference.
7: I don't think a PowerPoint presentation would ever sell me on a date.
2: I don't think it would either.
7: I'd be like, man, I did not sign up to a pyramid scheme. This is like, did I get like some whisked away to some weird conference in Vegas for the weekend?
6: Get to the photos.
7: Your friend needs you to do a PowerPoint to try to convince me. Yeah, definitely no.
6: Yeah. You act now. You get to go to my cousin's wedding.
2: Yeah. There's a deal.
7: I get some pots and pans, too, that I got to try.
2: That's what's trending.
7: All right, your first date follow-up is coming up in just 3 minutes. But hey, real quick, thought out there for all of the younger minds who listen to The Jubal Show. I have a great idea for you because you're learning, you're in school, whatever grade you are, you know. And we want to help you out with your studies. So a great idea would be to grab your phone and an ear pod and sit in class and stream the show.
5: Brilliant.
7: Stream the Jubal Show. You can do it anywhere. You can do it while you're at school.
2: These
7: right?
2: teachers, though.
7: Yeah. Just pop in an earbud and stream the show while you're at school. It's super easy.
5: And if you're
7: just
5: doing it right now, hi, teach.
7: Yeah, if you're doing it right now, you're student of the month as far as I'm concerned.
6: Yeah.
7: Power on that phone while you're in class. Pop in an earbud and listen to something that really matters. You can always stream the Jubal Show. You know what? It's not even just for the younger listeners out there. Let's say you got some sort of weird Zoom meeting.
6: Oh,
7: pop
6: yeah.
7: in an earbud.
5: Perfect time. Perfect
7: stream
5: time.
7: The show.
6: Oh, yeah.
7: And who cares what your boss is saying?
6: It's not as important. Let's
7: it's
6: be honest.
7: It's definitely not as important. And you can always have the Jubal Show wherever you are so you can ignore what's actually going on in front of you and pay attention to something important.
5: We're problem solvers here.
7: Yeah, exactly.
6: Yeah, we are.
2: Let's make a PowerPoint.
7: That history test can wait, kids. Stream the show. Stream it on your phone.
6: No.
7: All right. Your first date follow-up is coming up right after this. It's the Jubal Show.

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1: Maya is on the phone today for a first date follow-up, and she's getting ghosted by a guy named Aaron. So in a second, we're going to call him and see if he'll tell us why he's ghosting her and maybe get her another date if she still wants one. But first, Maya, how long has it been since you heard from Aaron?
2: It's been a month.
3: Oh.
2: Which is, I know, a long time, but...
3: Why do you want to get a hold of him if it's been a whole month?
2: Well, I just really felt like we had a really good connection. You know, the conversation was really effortless, and we had a lot in common, and it just felt really special. And, you know, it's kind of hard to find that nowadays, you know, and, like, it's hard to meet people, and it's hard to really feel that genuine connection. So I thought it was special, and I just keep thinking about him.
3: And why don't you tell us about the date? How did all of that go?
2: It was great. We met at this really cool jazz bar. It was a really romantic atmosphere, and I mean, we're both really into music, so, you know, we were listening to music and talking about the music, and then we just really clicked. We shared a few drinks, we had this really nice little booth, so it was really easy to talk, and we talked about our love of traveling, and our where we want to go, and like what kind of places we want to go to, and we talked about, you know, our pets and our passions, and it was really just great, and he's really funny, and he's making me laugh, and it just kind of felt like we've known each other for years, you know, and we did share a kiss at the end of the night, which I usually don't do, but it was going so well, so, you know.
3: I mean, you sound so giddy right now, just reliving it.
2: Yeah. I guess it just really felt for him, you know, and it was a really good kiss.
3: Do you feel like he felt sparks too?
2: I think so. I think he did. I, you know, could see it in his eyes, and he said, you know, I had a really great time, and I'd like to see you again. And just really, you know, just the way that the kiss was, you know, it was, you know, it started out really kind of tentative, and but then it got, you know, we got kind of into it, and it just felt so, you know, so natural. You just kind of figure out the angles and everything, and it just it was great.
1: Why do you think you're getting ghosted?
2: Well, okay, this is embarrassing. So, you know, he was really funny, and he was, you know, just like cracking jokes the whole night and cracking me up. I love a guy with sense of humor, you know, and he made this one really funny joke, and I laughed so hard. Like some snot came out of my nose. And, I don't know if you saw it. He was kind of looking away, but it was dark in the club, so maybe he didn't see it. And I wiped it off real quick, but maybe he did. So maybe he was like, "Oh,
1: snot came out of your nose."
2: Yeah.
1: All right. Well, we'll see if we can figure it out. We'll play a song, come back, and then call him and see if he'll tell us why he's ghosting you, and maybe get you another date. Okay.
2: Oh, thank you. I appreciate it.
1: Play a song, come back, get your first date follow-up next. It's The Jewel Show. Not working hard.

0: 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First date follow-up.
1: Right in the middle of today's first date follow-up, if you're just joining us, Maya is on the phone and she's getting ghosted by a dude named Aaron. So we're about to call him and see if he'll tell us why he's ghosting her and maybe get her another date. But first, Maya, why don't you refresh everybody's memory about your date with Aaron?
2: Oh, yeah. Well, it was really great. We met up at this really nice jazz bar. We heard some great music. We had a booth. It was a really nice, like, intimate date. And we had a nice conversation. He was really funny. And we really hit it off. We had a lot in common. And we even had a really nice kiss at the end of the date. And I would love to see him again. And I even texted him a few times. And I just never heard anything back. And it's been about a month.
1: Okay. You ready for us to call him?
2: Yeah, a little nervous, but I'm ready.
1: And you think the reason you're getting ghosted is because you blew a snot rocket?
3: She didn't say that. She just said a little came out when she was laughing. Big difference.
1: All right, here we go. I'm going to dial his phone number.
4: Hello?
1: Hi, may I speak to Aaron, please?
4: This is Aaron.
1: Aaron, hey, man, how are you? My name is Jubal. I'm calling from a radio show. It's called The Jubal Show.
3: Hi, Aaron. I'm Nina, also on the show.
5: Hey, and I'm Victoria.
4: How many people is this?
1: Three.
4: Mm-hmm. Okay.
1: Okay. And it's a radio show. I don't know if you heard that part.
4: I did.
1: Okay.
4: Well, what's up?
1: Have you ever listened to the show before?
4: Sometimes on my way to work.
1: Okay, cool. Have you ever heard a first date follow-up before?
4: Yeah, I guess.
1: Okay. That's good. Well, guess what, Aaron?
4: I'm on it.
1: You are now the star of one.
4: Okay.
1: Oh. Do you have any idea who would email us about you?
4: I might have an idea. I don't really date many people.
1: Okay, who do you think it is?
4: Probably Maya.
1: Guess what, Aaron? You're absolutely correct. Maya emailed us and told us about your date, and she wants to know why you're ghosting her. Would you tell us?
4: Sure. It's kind of crazy timing. So I have real bad anxiety, and I'm kind of working through it with my therapist. And we actually, in my last session, just talked about Maya, and, you know, I feel bad for not reaching out and possibly hurting her feelings. But I find myself picking up the phone to call her, or, you know, respond to her text messages, but I just can't.
3: Okay. So your therapist is helping you with that? Like, do you think that you're going to reach out to her? Like, was that part of the plan?
4: That was it. I just haven't been able to, you know, push that call button.
5: Okay.
1: So you just can't call her?
4: Yeah, it's just, I don't know what to say. And now it's been about a month and it just makes things a little worse. And now I'm on the radio.
3: Well, maybe it's good timing though, because maybe this will put you in a position to not have to worry about what to say, because she wants to know why you're not calling her.
4: I guess that helps.
1: Is this like anxiety or what?
4: Yeah. Fear of rejection, I guess, is what my therapist said.
1: Okay.
4: Like I said, I don't really date much, so when I do date...
1: Aaron, have you ever heard of the term cognitive behavioral therapy?
4: No.
1: Okay, cool. Well, I'm going to tell you what it is. So cognitive behavioral therapy is when, if you have like a fear of something, they put you in that situation so that you can see that it goes well. And then you can start to relieve that fear. So like if you're scared of jumping into water, they'll take you and jump you into water and you'll be okay. And then you'll be like, okay, it's not that scary.
4: That sounds terrifying.
1: Yeah, I bet it does. Aww. And the reason that I bring that up to explain that to you is Maya's actually on the phone listening and wants to talk to you.
4: Oh God.
1: So.
4: Okay.
3: We're Maya. Here with you though, Aaron. We're right here.
4: Hi.
2: Hi.
4: Hey.
2: It's good to hear your voice.
4: Sorry, I haven't called.
2: You know, hearing your reason, it makes sense and it does make me relieved, because I thought that you just lost interest or you just didn't want to see me, or I embarrassed myself.
4: No, but it's more the opposite. I care about you, or I have strong feelings and I'm not sure how to go through it.
2: Well, I care about you too. And I understand, it did really hurt my feelings when I never heard anything from you. And I know anxiety is really hard to work through, but, you know, I sometimes I think it can be an excuse, you know, not to tell your true feelings.
4: Yeah. I don't know. I don't want to hurt anybody's feelings or my own. So I just, you know.
2: So is it an excuse?
4: I mean, no. I really like you. I really like you. And I'd like to, you know, hang out, but it's tough.
2: Oh, I understand.
4: I don't want to just be awkward.
2: I didn't think you were awkward at all when we had our date. I thought it was great, and the conversation was great, and you were really charming and funny, and I'd like to see you again, and I'm willing to work with you, you know, and be understanding.
4: You should have seen how much I was sweating.
1: Aaron, would you like to go out with Maya again? We'll pay for it.
4: Yeah, absolutely.
3: Oh, yay.
1: Okay, look at that.
3: That's exciting.
1: You got a second date, Maya, and we cured Aaron's fear of rejection. Isn't that amazing?
4: Maybe I should pay you guys instead of my therapist.
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1: It's almost time for your dirty little secret. 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And don't forget, if you want to tell us a dirty little secret on the show, it's very simple. Track us down wherever we are, come up to us and whisper in our ear.
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2: Hello.
3: Hello.
2: Hey, you have a dirty little secret?
3: Absolutely.
2: Sweet, what is it?
3: So, my ex-girlfriend, so I was with her, and we wasn't actually really together, but we was dating. Mm-hmm. And she went on a trip, and she ended up hooking up with her ex-girlfriend.
4: Okay.
3: And came back, and then she told me. And then I was like, you know, kind of bummed about it. But then she tried to hook me up with one of her friends. And I was like, nah, I'm cool. I don't want to mess with her. So we kind of separated for a hot minute. But then we ended up getting back together. But before we got back together, I ended up hitting her friend. And we actually hooked up a couple of times. And I never told her. And then we was in a relationship for 3 years. And I never told her that I actually hooked up with her friend later on. So, you know, it was kind of like a little sweet revenge for me.
4: There's a lot of moving parts to that. Yeah. But.
2: Does she ever know?
3: I never told her to this day. I never told her.
2: Well, thank you for telling us.
4: Yeah.
3: No problem, man. You guys rock, man.
2: I'll you too,
3: you
2: man.
3: Guys there every morning.
2: Hey, thank you, man. You. Appreciate it. Have a good day.
3: You too. Have a good one.
2: All right, bye.
0: What's your dirty little secret? 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
2: Good morning. Can I take your order?
3: Can I get a tall chai?
4: And a large black coffee.
3: A what?
4: Large black coffee.
3: Do you mean a venti?
4: No, I mean a large.
3: He means a venti. Yeah, the biggest one you got.
2: Venti is large.
4: No, venti is 20.
3: Danny.
4: Yeah. Large is large. In fact, tall is large, and grande is Spanish for large. Venti's the only one that doesn't mean large. It's also the only one that's Italian. Congratulations, you're stupid in three languages.
5: It's almost time for America's favorite trivia game, You versus Victoria. Your chance to take on our own Victoria Ramirez in a game of trivia. So go to thejubalshow.com if you think you have what it takes to beat Victoria.
6: Yeah. She's going through her backpack, putting on chapstick, and she's checking her cell phone, so she's very prepared.
3: There's a lot of things in my backpack right now that I should be like, oh, I forgot about this, forgot that.
6: I'm watching you.
3: I like that, I like this.
5: All right, we'll play You vs. Victoria right after this. The Jubal Show.

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4: What, am I some sort of a mentally challenged airhead?
5: No. Not even. I didn't say that. I was like, why am I even listening to you to begin with? You're a virgin who can't drive.
0: It's time for America's favorite trivia game, You versus Victoria. Your chance to take on Victoria Ramirez in a game of trivia. And let's meet today's contestant for You versus Victoria, Amelia. What's up, Amelia? How are you?
6: I'm good. How are you?
0: I'm good. Thank you for asking. Are you ready to take on Victoria?
7: Yeah.
6: Yes, I'm ready to take on Victoria.
2: Ooh, confidence.
0: Right. Sweet. Well, yeah. We'll send Victoria out of the studio. And while she's leaving, Amelia, the game is played like this. You have 30 seconds to answer as many questions as possible. If you don't know one, just say pass. And Victoria has to beat you outright to win, okay?
6: All right. Sounds good. I'm ready.
0: Here we go. She's out of the studio. The door is closed. And your time starts now.
2: What is the groove that runs around the bottom of a wine bottle called?
6: The punt?
2: What is the name of the line separating the light and dark sides of a planet or moon?
6: Solar?
2: In football, what penalty is called when an offensive player illegally grabs or restricts a defender?
6: Interference?
2: Okay, good guess.
0: Okay, got that in. I bring Victoria back into the studio.
8: Victoria!
0: And while she's getting settled and putting on her headphones. Amelia, what's a hobby?
6: Hard.
0: What's your favorite hobby?
6: My favorite hobby?
0: Mm-hmm.
6: I love biking.
2: Oh, yeah?
0: Cool. What kinds of biking? Mountain biking?
6: Yeah, I'm a big biker. Yeah, mountain biking. Yep.
0: You do street biking?
2: Ooh.
0: Peloton biking?
6: A little scared of the street sometimes, but yeah. Mountain biking.
0: Cool. All right. Victoria is back in studio with her headphones on. And here we go, Victoria. 30 seconds to answer as many questions as possible. If you don't know one, just say pass. And you have to beat Amelia outright to win. And Amelia, you can tell Victoria when to go.
6: Oh, great. Okay. All right. Go, Victoria.
2: What is the groove that runs around the bottom of a wine bottle called?
9: Extra wine.
2: What is the name of the line?

0: congratulations. You beat Victoria.
1: So far.
2: Amazing. Thank you. Yay.
0: Wait, did I call you Olivia?
3: It's Amelia.
0: Amelia. Okay, yeah.
4: Oh, I said Olivia, too.
0: You said Olivia? Okay. Yeah. Whatever, well, whatever your name is, congratulations. You did it.
2: Thank you.
0: Let's get the answers now with Nina.
3: Honestly, Amelia, you're very impressive because the name of the groove that runs around the bottom of a wine bottle is called a punt.
4: And she knew that.
3: And
0: It's impressive.
3: I know.
2: What were the other two answers?
3: I'm getting there, girl. Hang on. The name of the line that separates the light and dark sides of a planet or moon is the Terminator.
1: Oh, that's dope.
3: In football, the penalty that's called when an offensive player illegally grabs or restricts the defender is holding.
1: Spicy.
3: The telephone did come before sliced bread by 50 years.
4: Oh, wow.
3: And the self-care product that was originally marketed in the late 1800s as antiseptic before becoming known for fighting bad breath. Listerine.
1: Oh.
2: Oh.
1: What? Yeah. That's what he's for now.
3: To fight bad breath.
0: Bad breath.
1: Yeah, that's what he's for now.
0: Right.
3: That's what
0: Before that, it was used as an antiseptic.
3: As an antiseptic. Antiseptic.
1: Oh,
3: antiseptic, whatever.
1: I wasn't listening.
3: Thank you.
4: Well, Amelia, some trivia to listen.
0: Thank you for playing. Have a great day.
1: Fun.
2: Thank you.
0: Yeah, we play you versus Victoria at the same time every single weekday morning. 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Your next one is coming up right after this. And then right after that is Nina's What's Trending. It's The Jubal Show.

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2: Hello?
3: Hey there, this is Pete Eakins calling from corporate HR for... I was looking for Tina...
2: Hi, this is Tina.
3: Tina, hey, how are you? I'm so sorry to bug you on your cell phone. Do you have a moment?
2: Yeah, sure. What's that? You said that you were calling from HR?
3: Yes. I needed to speak with you about a situation that we just were informed of.
2: An issue? Like another coworker like complained about me?
3: Oh, no. I'm so sorry. Yeah.
2: Customer. Pete.
3: I didn't even think about that. Yeah, of course. Whenever HR calls, that's always the first thing it goes to is there's nothing with another employee. It's just that we noticed we made a mistake, actually, with a bonus that you received 6 months ago.
2: Yeah, I remember getting the bonus. What do you mean a mistake?
3: Yeah, so you received a $5,000 performance bonus.
2: Yeah.
3: Unfortunately, we actually have to take that. We actually need that money back. We weren't supposed to give you $5,000 at all.
2: Wait, what?
3: If you don't have the cash directly, we'll just have to go ahead and take it out of your next paycheck or paychecks until we get the $5,000 back because we were not supposed to give you a $5,000 bonus. I'm so sorry. Our mistake.
2: I'm sorry. I'm having a hard time understanding. Okay, so you gave me a bonus.
3: Yes.
2: And now 6 months later, you're saying that I didn't get that bonus and now I owe you that money and you're going to take it out of my check?
3: Unless you can just give us the full lump sum back, we'll have no choice but to do that. Yeah, it was our mistake. I'm so sorry about that. So yes, we need the $5,000 back, basically.
2: And it took 6 months for you to bring this up?
3: Things move kind of slow, but I'm sure you still have it, right?
2: No, honestly, I don't. I had a lot of student debt, and I just put it right towards that.
3: We can work it out, but we do need the $5,000 back. So this is just to let you know we can figure out all the details, but we're going to need that bonus back. We weren't supposed to give you that as a bonus. I'm so sorry.
2: I don't think that what you're doing is even legal. Okay. I really don't feel comfortable with this conversation. You still haven't even told me what my actual bonus was supposed to be and what the difference is.
3: Oh, that's the exciting part. That's why I wanted to say it's actually better. We're supposed to have done away with all the cash bonuses. Your bonus this year was supposed to be a year subscription to the Fruit Salad of the Month Club, a new fruit salad every single month.
2: Fruit salad of the month?
3: Yes.
2: What the f*** is that?
3: A new fruit salad from all kinds of exotic fruits. It's a really great club.
2: Okay, Pete, are you taking notes on this conversation? You said you're in HR, right?
3: Yes.
2: Okay, I want you to grab your pen and I want you to write this down.
3: Okay, got my pen and it's ready to go.
2: I want you to write you.
3: Oh.
2: This company, this situation, oops. Quit. You can take your fruit salad and shove it up.
3: Okay, well then at this point I'll just tell you that this is actually Jubal from the Jubal Show doing a phone prank on you and your manager Charles set you up.
2: What?
3: He said that that you do a really good job and you got a big bonus this year and he wanted to mess with you and take it back and see what you would do.
2: Oh my god. Oh my god. Okay, take it back. You're not a b- Charles is a b-
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0: Give us 3 minutes and we'll give you everything you need to know for the day with Nina's What's Trending.
2: There's a scam that we all need to be watching out for. Shocking, I know. But this time it's actually really real. Like, it feels really real. Like, they're getting so advanced in how they scam us. And this one's a traveler specific scam. And that is that they're getting text messages saying that if you don't confirm your reservations, that you're going to have your flight completely canceled.
4: Oh, what? Wow.
2: But it looks super legit. It says that you have 24 hours and there's like this whole click through thing. But the way that the text is, however they ended up hacking into it, it looks like it's truly from like the airlines.
4: But it's not real.
2: But it's not real. So this is the scam. So now if you're getting text messages about your flights, just don't respond. Don't click anything.
5: If I get a text message from any business like or something like that, I always don't go from the text. I'll go straight to the app or the website.
2: Yeah.
5: To try to do whatever it is and see if it's there just because of that. Because I don't trust. I mean, I don't even trust their own websites.
6: Right.
2: I know. Yeah. You got to call somebody. I mean, are you real?
6: But stream us online.
0: Yes. That is one place you will never get scammed. Thank you, Producer Freeze. You will never get scammed if you stream The Jubal Show.
2: Yeah.
0: Just go to thejubalshow.com and you can stream us wherever you're at. And shout out to all the people who've been texting in at 41061. Apparently, me being obnoxious about people streaming the show because I've been talking about it nonstop. Because I really want you to do it.
2: Aww.
0: Makes me happy inside.
4: And it'll protect you from getting scammed.
0: Yes.
4: Actually.
0: And I want you to be safe out there. And the only way to be protected against all things.
2: Shield
0: is to stream
2: yourself.
0: 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Oh, yeah.
2: It's all the waves that pop out. 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
4: What?
0: I don't know if we can stream over this.
4: I don't know. I'm thinking
2: maybe one day.
4: One day.
0: I was reading in a medical journal the other day.
4: Doesn't that go in your heart?
2: Oh my gosh. You can listen to music with lollipops now.
6: this we have totally derailed from Nina's, from Nina's What's Trending.
0: Yeah, what were we talking about again?
4: Yeah, what?
6: Oh, there comes the music.
4: Yeah, what's the music? Like, oh, now we're done.
0: What's the lollipop thing real quick?
2: Oh, okay. So you know that big convention that has all of the...
6: this is what ADHD is like.
4: Yeah,
6: if you don't have it, this is it.
4: I don't even have it.
0: I think everybody feels like they have it now. Even the people that are streaming the show on the app.
2: But you know that big convention that has all the gadget drops for the year? They've got climbing vacuum cleaners that actually climb up your stairs. And then there's lollipops that now you bite into. And when you bite into it, you're going to be able to hear music.
4: Well, it's like a toothbrush. Like the little kid toothbrush.
0: Weird. But it's like it vibrates in your mouth. It makes a song.
2: Yeah, but it's candy.
4: Wow.
0: Whoa.
2: I know. The future is wild.
6: I think I experienced that at raves in the late 90s.
2: That was drugs.
0: That was a bad one. Yeah. All right. To Catch a Cheater is coming up right after this.

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1: Maddie is on the phone today for To Catch a Cheater. She's been dating her boyfriend Connor for 3 years, but now she thinks that something might be going on, so we'll see if we can help her out. Maddie, sorry you have to come on the show this way, but what's up? Why do you think Connor's cheating?
2: Well, Connor and I have been together for 3 years, and we moved in together after a year, and it's kind of been a little bit of a struggle financially because we were both fresh out of college, you know, trying to make ends meet. But I feel like we really have a very close relationship, even in the hard times. And, you know, even when we find ourselves in a fight, Connor will just say something dumb or silly and it just kind of goes away, mm-hmm. which I feel like is our white flag moment. Mm-hmm. I think, honestly, everything's been pretty easy with us. And before Connor, I had a string of horrible relationships. The last three guys I dated actually cheated on me. So
3: yeah, it sucks. I'm sorry.
2: Yeah. Yeah. I walked in on one with another girl. Mm. Like it just, it's a lot. And I hope that that's not like making me nervous because I'm still guarded, you know, mm-hmm. with all of that. And Connor knows my past. Like he knows, he's really been cool with making me feel at ease whenever I feel like something might be happening, you know. But lately, like the last 3 weeks specifically, it feels like he's been hiding something from me and he won't talk about it.
3: What kind of things is he hiding from you? Or what kind of thing is he hiding from you?
2: Well, I don't know. One day I was like, oh yeah, I'm going to come up to your job and have lunch. And he said that he's not there. And I was like, where are you? And he said he had some meeting in town. I don't know. I don't want to think the worst. And I was trying to just ignore what he was saying because maybe it was just a meeting, you know, and mm-hmm. that was it. And maybe he does have a really weird schedule lately. I don't know. But then I saw some text messages from this girl named Isabel. I have no idea who that is. Anyway, I saw one of these texts from Isabel and it said, meet me there at 3:00, looking forward to seeing you again. And 3:00 is when Connor works. Mm-hmm. And no one named Isabel works at his office. And my mind is just kind of going crazy. Like I can't let it go. And so then I saw the text obviously from Isabel and I asked, okay, who is that? And he got really short about it, which he never does things like that. And mm-hmm. he said, oh, it's just a work thing. And I was like, well, where is she from? Because she's not from your office. He said, oh, she's just a rep from another district. And that sounds like it could be legit, but it's just the way that he said it. It just sounded like he was making crap up, like right on the spot. And he's always been a horrible liar. So I'm just hoping that you guys can help to ease my mind because I don't know if it's just me because I've been hurt too many times. I don't want to go through this again.
1: Well, let's see if we can figure it out. You already told us what grocery store he's a rewards card member at. So we'll play a song, come back, and then call him and pretend to be from the grocery store and say that every single month we choose one lucky customer who gets free flowers delivered from our floral department. And we'll see if he sends them to you or to somebody else. Okay.
2: Thank you so much.
1: Play a song, come back, and get your To Catch a Cheater next. It's the Jubal Show.

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1: If you're just joining us for today's To Catch a Cheater, Maddie is on the phone and she thinks that her boyfriend of 3 years, Connor, might be messing around. So we're about to call him and pretend to be from the grocery store that he's a rewards card member and say that every single month we choose one random person who gets flowers delivered from our floral department absolutely free and see if he sends them to his girlfriend Maddie or to somebody else. But first, Maddie, why don't you catch us up on why you are suspicious that he might be cheating?
2: Sure. You know, he's been working really weird hours, whereas before it was normal hours. Like, he had a really routine schedule. And I caught him texting this girl, Isabel, who I don't know. And he says that she's from work, but I've never heard of her before. And I don't know. Just things aren't adding up.
1: You ready for us to call him?
2: Yeah, I'm ready.
1: Okay, here we go.
3: Hello?
1: This is Gorbel calling from... I was looking for our rewards card member named Connor...
3: Oh, yeah, this is he.
1: Hey, Connor, please don't hang up. This is not a marketing phone call. I'm actually calling to tell you congratulations. You're this month's big winner.
3: Okay. What do I win?
1: Every single month, we choose one rewards card member, totally random, who gets free flowers delivered from our floral department. You've just won 36 long-stem red roses, a box of chocolates or candy, and a card to be delivered to anybody that you want within the 50 United States of America. Absolutely free. It's a $316 value. So thank you very much and congratulations.
3: Thank you. I actually don't know how well timed that is.
1: Oh, really? Great.
3: That sounds great.
1: That's wonderful. The first thing I will need will be a first and last name of the lucky recipient.
3: That's for Maddie.
1: Thank you very much and congratulations.
3: Thank you.

0: you. I actually you don't know how well timed that is.
1: Oh, really? Great.
0: That sounds great.
1: That's wonderful. The first thing I will need will be a first and last name of the lucky recipient.
0: That's for Maddie, M-A-D-D-I-E.
1: And would you like a card included with it?
0: Yes, yes.
1: What would you like to say on the card?
0: How about, love you. Mm-hmm. Things are going to get better, promise.
1: Okay. Never gets easier, tell you that much. You get in trouble being a wandering eye or something?
0: I think that's a little personal. Can I just get the flowers?
1: Sorry about that. Well, you can't get the flowers, actually, because this is actually Jubal from The Jubal Show. It's a radio show.
2: Yeah, we're all here. I'm Nina.
3: Hi, and I'm Victoria.
1: And we do a segment called To Catch a Cheater, where if you think your significant other might be sleeping around, you try to see who they send flowers to. And your girlfriend, Maddie, is actually on the phone.
0: Okay.
4: Hi.
0: Hi. What's this about?
4: Are you cheating on me?
2: Straight to the point.
0: No,
2: yep.
0: No. God, no.
4: Really weird. And why haven't you been at work? Like, what's with your weird schedule? And you're just, I'm kind of freaking out.
0: Oh God! No! I'm so sorry. I know you have kind of a history here. Last thing I would ever want to do is bring that up for you.
2: Who's Isabel?
0: What? No.
4: Connor, I saw the text messages from somebody named Isabel. Who is she?
0: Okay. I'm not seeing her, but I've been kind of hiding things. The truth is, I got laid off about a month ago.
2: Oh.
0: And I really didn't want to, like, I don't stress you out anymore. I mean, we have so much that we can't keep up with as is, and I really just wanted to keep making sure that you thought that everything was going to be fine. So I've been out the last couple of weeks just trying to hit the ground running, looking for a new job. I've been on more interviews than I think I've ever been before. I mean, this last week alone, I ended up having 2 callbacks for a position. It's just been so hectic.
4: So you're not cheating?
0: No, not at all.
4: Oh, gosh. Okay. Wait, then who's Isabel?
0: Well, actually, that's the big part of the reason why things are going to get better. I was hoping to tell you soon. Technically as of yesterday, Isabel is my new boss. Not only that, I mean, the position that I've got now, it pays a lot more. The texts were for a final interview for that position, and I've got it.
2: Well, congrats.
3: Yeah.
4: Connor, why wouldn't you feel comfortable talking to me about this?
0: Honestly, I don't know. I thought you'd be mad at me. I'm sorry.
4: Connor, I'm not your ex. Me. And I need you to feel comfortable talking to me about things. That's a big deal for you to hide that from me. That's a really big deal. And I'm not even upset that you lost your job. I'm kind of pissed that you'd hide it from me. Because now we're in this big mess and I've been stressing out, you know?
0: Yeah. I didn't want you to worry. I'm not your ex. I really didn't want you to think I was cheating on you.
1: Hey, that's cool. You're both not each other's exes.
2: I know.
1: It sounds like you can treat each other nicely.
2: Well, sometimes you need to have a reminder, you know?
4: I just want you to know that you can come to me with these things, you know? And I know you want to protect me, but you don't need to go through this stuff alone.
2: Yeah.
4: Like, we're a team.
0: I know. I'll do my best. Hell, I think at this point I owe you more than just flowers.
4: No, it's okay.
1: Well, you are getting a new job that pays a lot, so maybe some jewelry.
3: Hey!
2: I was thinking dinner, Jubal. Okay.
1: Well, congratulations, Maddie. At least you know he's not cheating.
4: God, I'm relieved, and I knew he's just such a liar. I knew something was going on.
2: You gotta trust yourself.
0: Yeah, I am a really liar.
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5: Hello.
0: Hey, you have a dirty little secret?
5: Yes, I do.
0: Sweet. What is it?
5: So I worked for a guy in South Dakota that was a real POS. Okay. And we were building a corral for his mistress.
6: What?
5: And he was cheating on his wife with this other girl in the next town.
0: Okay.
6: Yikes.
5: And we were building a corral down there for her cows, and he would send me in the house to get him sodas when it was hot out.
0: Uh-huh.
5: So I was quitting. My revenge was I would take the sodas before I'd give them to him and rub them on my...
0: Oh, that's funny.
5: He never found out.
6: That's funny.
0: Well,
6: funny.
0: Thank you for telling us your dirty little secret. That's awesome.
5: Thank you.
0: Yeah, have a good one.
5: Bye.
0: Bye.
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0: If someone looked at your Google history, what would they think?
5: They would laugh.
0: Yeah, exactly.
5: Ow.
0: Nobody wants anybody to see the odd things that they Google. But every once in a while, Google releases their top search results. And Google just released the top, is it weird to like blank results? And the number one, is it weird to like search from the past year is weird. We'll tell you what that is in just a second. But first, let's go over some of the top, is it weird to like searches from Google? And remember, these are things that enough people have Googled, so it comes up as one of the top, is it weird to like searches on Google for the past year.
2: Okay, so since we're weirdos, whoever gets at least three of these is buying lunch today. Okay, I think that's fair.
0: Here's some of the top ones. We'll tell you what the number one, is it weird to like search is, meaning that this is so common that somebody you know probably has searched this.
2: Okay, I know. It's probably you, actually.
0: Is it weird to like imagining what it would feel like to be slowly microwaved from the toes up is in the top. Is it weird to like searches?
2: Why are there multiple people asking that
0: question? I have no idea. I don't know if I've ever really thought about that.
5: So like your whole body would go into a microwave, or slowly the microwave would come up from your toes to your head?
0: I'm kind of liking this thought now and thinking about it, so maybe I should Google it. But is it weird to like imagining what it'd be to be slowly microwaved from the toes up? Another one of the top, is it weird searches that Google had over the past year? Remember, enough people have searched this that it shows up in the top searches. Is it weird that I clean myself like a cat?
5: Yes. That is the answer.
0: That's exactly what Google should say back. It shouldn't even pull up any search results. Just yes, absolutely.
5: Oh, why do I feel like Google has like all those like websites of like what it feels like to be clean like a cat? Like,
2: I bet you that's a fetish somewhere.
0: It probably brings up some very weird videos.
2: It really is, because you know you're not getting more clean by using your saliva to lick your body.
5: Ew, just go take a shower.
2: I mean, yeah, but also you could probably get paid for that. It's OnlyFans, you know?
0: Google just released their top, is it weird to like searches from the past year? We'll tell you what number one is in just a second. But here's another one. Is it weird to like whispering, you'll never be bred to balls of uncooked dough?
5: What?
0: I mean, I do think that's a little strange, you know? I mean, no. You're taunting the dough.
2: That's stoner energy.
0: Yeah.
5: Who has...
0: This is my kitchen. You'll never be bred in my kitchen. You just sit there like stupid dough that you are, you stupid dough. That would be fun, actually.
2: Throw it against the wall, stupid dough.
0: I don't think that's weird at all. I get it. I totally get it after I did that.
5: Who has the time to Google that? Like, you have that thought and you go to your computer to Google it?
2: You guys, but multiple people. That's the part that's crushing my soul.
0: It means that somebody did that in their kitchen. They were cooking something and they saw dough and they're like, you'll never be cooked bread. And then they're like, wait, was that weird that I did that? And then they would grab their laptop and Googled it.
2: Yes, it's weird.
0: The top, is it weird to like searches from the past year that Google released? We'll tell you what number one is in just a second. But is it weird to like being called a good boy? That was one of them. It's in the top five, actually.
5: That's not, is it weird? Okay. That's a kink.
0: Enough good boys have Googled, is it weird to like being called good boy?
2: That one doesn't feel as weird as everything else.
5: What?
2: I don't know. I could just see a guy being like doing that.
0: Yeah, somebody walked by them like, hey, man, good boy. And they're like, I really liked that. Like, is that normal? I got to Google it.
2: Yeah, validation, I think, is a real thing that people seek. So I could see that being real.
0: I don't know, because I was on TikTok Live the other day and somebody asked me to call him a good boy. So I did. And then all of a sudden, everybody was like, call me a good boy next. So I was just being like, Peter's a good boy. Johnny's a good boy. I did that like for like 30 minutes on TikTok Live.
5: Did you say it like that? Like,
0: I was like, you're a good boy, man. You're a good boy. Oh. It was full of good boys on my TikTok Live.
5: Some guy behind the screen was having just a really good time of you calling him a good boy.
2: I just feel like it's also kind of sad, because that makes me feel like your parents never told you you were a good boy.
5: Yeah, but I'm thinking of it more, not as like it's coming from your parents.
0: Right.
5: Uh-huh. From like a significant other.
0: If it was your pet, if it was your dog and it learned to Google, I would get that. Like your dog's like, is it weird that I like it so much when he calls me good boy? But for a human, I don't know. These are the top, is it weird to like searches over the past year from Google. Also in the top five, is it weird to like chewing on spaghetti noodles before you boil them?
2: That's not weird. That's not weird at all.
5: Why are we Googling it?
2: I mean, I'd done it and I did think to myself, is this weird? But I just like really wanted to. You never chewed on like uncooked pasta?
5: I have, but the thought never came to me of let me go to my computer and Google, is it weird?
0: Here's another, is it weird to like search from Google? I'll tell you what number one is in just a second. But number two is it weird to like the smell of your own farts?
5: Why?
0: Somebody, enough people Googled that where it's in the top. It's the number two, is it weird to like search on Google?
2: You're sitting there like hotboxing yourself. Like
0: that
2: you're
0: is,
2: like,
5: ew.
0: That is pleasant.
2: Wait, what's it called when you do that thing with the blanket?
0: You,
2: Dutch oven.
0: Dutch That's oven yourself, is. Yeah. Is it weird to Dutch oven yourself?
2: Yeah.
0: I guess not. Enough people like the smell of it of their own.
2: A lot of people in high school, all the dudes used to do that.
5: What?
2: I don't know, man.
0: Think about this. The top searches on Google, which means enough people Googled this where somebody you come into contact with has probably Googled one of these things. And the number one top, is it weird to like search on Google from the past year is it weird to like the taste of blood?
5: Yes.
2: Oh, interesting.
5: That's a vampire. Why is that interesting? That is.
2: It is very much vampire energy, but it just, I don't know. I feel like I understand.
5: What?
2: Because we watch all these shows and we're around all of these things. And so people test stuff out.
5: We need to stop relying on our computers to tell if it's weird or not.
2: You know they're doing it on their phones. It's like you're just sitting there with your phone. And you're like, ooh, this is easy. This is my little friend. Is it weird that I like my blood?
0: So think about that. When you walk up to someone and they just put their phone away, they probably were Googling, is it weird that I like the taste of blood? And then you're in a conversation with them. Your phone break happens every single hour on the 20s. Your next one is coming up.

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2: Hello?
3: Yeah, what's up? This is Donk, dude.
2: Yeah, it's fine. Who are you calling? Where are you calling from?
3: Oh, dude, sorry. I didn't identify myself. This is Donk. I'm one of the trainers at Fitness. I was looking for Jeff.
2: Yeah, this is him. Did you guys find my watch that I called about?
3: Yeah, so you've been calling asking about a watch that you left in our locker room area.
2: Yeah.
3: So I'm right in front of the lost and found right now, and there are a couple watches in here, so that's why Donk was calling you back.
2: Right. Yeah, but was it the Rolex watch that I called about earlier?
3: I'm looking at a Timex watch. It's black. It's got a rubber.
2: Rolex. It was silver.
3: So you're looking for a fake Rolex? Is that it?
2: No. It's a real Rolex. $10,000.
3: Whoa, dude, that's crazy. So this is worth 10 bands? Whoa, dude.
2: So you mean you guys found it?
3: What? I'm sorry, what, dude? What did you say?
2: So you guys found the watch, right? You just said this watch is worth $10,000?
3: No. I was talking about the watch you're talking about, the Rolex that we have definitely not found. Like, not at all. There's no way we found it yet.
2: Why would you say it was this watch was $10,000?
3: I'm not really sure, Jeff, what you mean by that one. Like that?
2: You literally just said this watch, so that means you have my watch in your hand.
3: Well, no, I would was calling to tell you that we don't have it.
2: It pretty much sounds like you guys have the watch in your hand.
3: Okay, so are you, let me just check, okay? Because I was telling you what we had, and it sounds like you're telling me that I found your Rolex watch that is worth $10,000 in the third bench down in the locker room in the corner. And then I brought it up to the counter.
2: I think you guys do have the Rolex. Because you've mentioned too many specifics for you not to have the Rolex.
3: So okay.
2: I'm going to be making my way over down to the gym.
3: So.
2: And when I get there, you guys better have the Rolex.
3: I did find a Rolex, dude, but it's not yours. It's not the one you're looking for, because this other Rolex, dude, I'm just going to be honest with you, because I thought this was yours, but this one is not yours because it doesn't have a JS engraved on the back. So I know this is not your Rolex. I'm like, it's probably not worth 10 grand either.
2: Well, how do you know that my watch has that engraved on the back?
3: Because I'm looking at your first and last name, and I just assumed if you're going to spend 10 grand on a watch, it has that. So that's why I said it like that.
2: No, that. You guys definitely have the watch. You were like, we didn't find it. And then you were like, it was $10,000. So yeah, we definitely didn't find it. So yeah, you guys definitely found it. So I'm calling the cops and I'm coming down there to get my watch. So you guys better have it when I get down there. Donk or whatever your name is.
3: Okay, well then I'll let you know that this is actually a phone prank and your buddy Nathan set you up.
2: What? This was a joke?
3: Yes, your buddy Nathan actually took your watch the last time you guys were at the gym so he could prank you. He has it and he wanted me to tell you that.
2: Are you serious?
3: Yeah.
2: Nathan has the watch?
3: Yeah, yeah. He grabbed it the last time you guys were showering at the gym because he wanted to prank you about it.
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0: 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First date follow-up.
1: Maya is on the phone today for a first date follow-up, and she's getting ghosted by a guy named Aaron. So in a second, we're going to call him and see if he'll tell us why he's ghosting her and maybe get her another date if she still wants one. But first, Maya, how long has it been since you heard from Aaron?
2: It's been a month.
3: Oh.
2: Which is, I know, a long time. Wow. But
4: why do you want to get a hold of him if it's been a whole month?
2: Well, I just really felt like we had a really good connection. You know, the conversation was really effortless and we had a lot in common and it just felt really special. And, you know, it's kind of hard to find that nowadays, you know, and like, it's hard to meet people and it's hard to really feel that genuine connection. So I thought it was special and I just keep thinking about him.
3: And why don't you tell us about the date? How did all of that go?
2: It was great. We met at this really cool jazz bar. It was a really romantic atmosphere. And I mean, we're both really into music. So, you know, we were listening to music and talking about the music. And then we just really clicked. We shared a few drinks. We had this really nice little booth, so it was really easy to talk. And we talked about our love of traveling and our where we want to go and like what kind of places we want to go to. And we talked about our pets and our passions. And it was really just great. And he was really funny and he was making me laugh. And it just kind of felt like we'd known each other for years, you know? And we did share a kiss at the end of the night. Which I usually don't do, but it was going so well, so, you know.
3: I mean, you sound so giddy right now, just reliving it.
2: Yeah. I guess it just really fell for him, you know? And it was a really good kiss. sparks.
3: Do you feel like he felt sparks too?
2: I think so. I think he did. I could see it in his eyes and he said, you know, I had a really great time and I'd like to see you again. And just the way that the kiss was, you know, it was, you know, it started out kind of tentative but then got, you know, we got kind of into it and it just felt so, you know, so natural. You just kind of figure out the angles and everything and it just, great.
1: Why do you think you're getting ghosted?
2: Well, okay, this is embarrassing. So, you know, he was really funny and he was, you know, just like cracking jokes the whole night and cracking me up. I love a guy with sense of humor, you know, and he made this one really funny joke and I laughed so hard that like some snot came out of my nose. And, I don't know if you saw it. I he was kind of looking away, but it was dark in the club. So maybe he didn't see it and I wiped it off real quick, but, maybe he did. Maybe he was like, oh.
1: Snot came out of your nose.
2: Yeah.
1: All right, well, we'll see if we can figure it out. We'll play a song, come back, and then call him and see if he'll tell us why he's ghosting you and maybe get you another date, okay?
2: Oh, thank you. I appreciate it.
1: Play a song, come back, get your first date follow-up next. It's The Jubal Show.

0: 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First date follow-up.
1: Right in the middle of today's first date follow-up, if you're just joining us, Maya is on the phone and she's getting ghosted by a dude named Aaron. So we're about to call him and see if he'll tell us why he's ghosting her and maybe get her another date. But first, Maya, why don't you refresh everybody's memory about your date with Aaron?
2: Oh, yeah. Well, it was really great. We met up at this really nice jazz bar. We heard some great music. We had a booth. It was a really nice, like, intimate date. And we had a nice conversation. He was really funny. And we really hit it off. We had a lot in common. And we even had a really nice kiss at the end of the date. And I would love to see him again. And I even texted him a few times. And I just never heard anything back. And it's been about a month.
1: Okay. You ready for us to call him?
2: Yeah. A little nervous, but I'm ready.
1: And you think the reason you're getting ghosted is because you blew a snot rocket?
3: She didn't say that. She just said a little came out when she was laughing. Big difference.
1: All right, here we go. I'm going to dial his phone number.
4: Hello?
1: Hi, may I speak to Aaron, please?
4: This is Aaron.
1: Aaron, hey, man, how are you? My name is Jubal. I'm calling from a radio show. It's called The Jubal Show.
3: Hi, Aaron. I'm Nina, also on the show.
5: Hey, and I'm Victoria.
4: How many people live this?
1: Three.
4: Mm-hmm. Okay.
1: Okay, and it's a radio show. I don't know if you heard that part.
4: I did.
1: Okay.
4: What's up?
1: Have you ever listened to the show before?
4: Sometimes on my way to work.
1: Okay, cool. Have you ever heard a first date follow-up before?
4: Yeah, I guess.
1: Okay, that's good. Well, guess what, Aaron?
4: I'm on it.
1: You are now the star of one.
4: Okay.
1: Do you have any idea who would email us about you?
4: I might have an idea. I don't really date many people.
1: Okay, who do you think it is?
4: Probably Maya.
1: Guess what, Aaron? You're absolutely correct. Maya emailed us and told us about your date, and she wants to know why you're ghosting her. Would you tell us?
4: Sure. It's kind of crazy timing. So I have real bad anxiety, and I'm kind of working through it with my therapist. Mm. And we actually, in my last session, just talked about Maya, and you know, I feel bad for not reaching out and possibly hurting her feelings. But I find myself picking up the phone to call her, or, you know, respond to her text messages, but I just can't.
3: Okay. So your therapist is helping you with that? Like, do you think that you're going to reach out to her? Like, was that part of the plan?
4: That was it. I just haven't been able to, you know, push that call button.
5: Okay.
1: So you just can't call her?
4: Yeah, it's just, I don't know what to say. And now it's been about a month and it just makes things a little worse. And now I'm on the radio.
3: Well, maybe it's good timing though, because maybe this will put you in a position to not have to worry about what to say. Cause she wants to know why you're not calling her.
4: I guess that helps.
1: Is this like anxiety or what?
4: Yeah. Yeah. Fear of rejection, I guess, is what my therapist said.
1: Okay.
4: Like I said, I don't really date much, so when I do date...
1: Aaron, have you ever heard of the term cognitive behavioral therapy?
4: No.
1: Okay, cool. Well, I'm going to tell you what it is. So cognitive behavioral therapy is when, if you have like a fear of something, they put you in that situation so that you can see that it goes well, and then you can start to relieve that fear. So like if you're scared of jumping into water... They'll take you and jump you into water and you'll be okay. And then you'll be like, okay, it's not that scary.
4: That sounds terrifying.
1: Yeah, I bet it does. Aww. And the reason that I bring that up to explain that to you is Maya's actually on the phone listening and wants to talk to you.
4: Oh, God.
1: So.
4: Okay.
3: We're Maya? Here with you, though, Aaron. We're right here.
4: Hi.
2: Hey.
4: Hey.
2: It's good to hear your voice.
4: Sorry, I haven't called.
2: You know, hearing your reason, it makes sense and it does make me relieved because I thought that you just lost interest and or you just didn't want to see me or I embarrassed myself.
4: No, but it's more the opposite. I care about you or I have strong feelings and I'm not sure how to go through it.
2: Oh, well, I care about you too. And I understand, but just, you know, it did really hurt my feelings when I never heard anything from you. And I know anxiety is really hard to work through, but, you know, I know sometimes I think it can be an excuse, you know, not to tell your true feelings.
4: Yeah. I don't know. I just, I don't want to hurt anybody's feelings or my own. So I just, you know.
2: So is it an excuse?
4: I mean, no. I really liked you. I really like you. And I'd like to, you know, hang out, but it's tough.
2: Oh, I understand.
4: I don't want to just be awkward.
2: I didn't think you were awkward at all when we had our date. I thought it was great, and the conversation was great, and you were really charming and funny, and I'd like to see you again, and I'm willing to work with you, you know, and be understanding.
4: You should have seen how much I was sweating.
1: Oh. Aaron, would you like to go out with Maya again? We'll pay for it.
4: Yeah, absolutely.
5: Oh, yay.
1: Okay, look at that.
3: That's exciting.
1: You got a second date, Maya, and we cured Aaron's fear of rejection. Isn't that amazing?
4: Maybe I should pay you guys instead of my therapist.
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0: Kenny Chesney. Carry
1: on. Lainey Wilson.
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It's 100.3 at Zach and for Josh. Two triad baseball teams meeting each other on the field for a title. Winston-Salem Dash, Greensboro Grasshoppers. Dash won 15-8 yesterday. The best of three series continues tomorrow.

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Hits 100.3, Travis Kelce gushing over marrying Taylor Swift in a new interview. He said, it was more than I could have ever dreamed. Catch Travis tonight against the Denver Broncos on 88.

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2: 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My

Congratulations in order for hits artist Lady Gaga. She's reportedly welcomed her first child with fiancé Michael Polanski. This might be why she's been so quiet lately. She confirmed that they were engaged back in 2024. She hasn't been shy about her desire to take on a new role in life, telling the New York Times last year she was looking forward to the experience and excited to be a mom. Congratulations, Gaga. For just a

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It's 100.3, your home for the Jubal Show, where you're never more than 20 minutes away from winning your Olivia Rodrigo tickets for her show in Charlotte next month. Another key word for you to win your Olivia Rodrigo tickets coming up right after Sabrina Carpenter. Here comes House Tour. It's hits.

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Point three, because it's all about you. Whatever you want to hear, if you want to get a shout out, tell me something good, holla at me. I'm on the gram at Hits Carolina or at DJ Lil Vegas, man. Let's get into this Doja Cat in the weekend. You right.

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0: 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So the baby you thought was yours forever is actually somebody else's?
1: Yeah.
0: Yeah, that's justification enough to slash both their tires.
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1: So what was he doing? 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
1: My wife and I got married in like Estes Park, Colorado, and we're going to go on a little trip there, and I'm trying to get like a diamond of some sort, like a necklace or a bracelet or something for her to like commemorate it. 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
1: What are you running, a thrift shop?
0: We are a very established thrift shop, okay? Now when the music stops, you finish the lyrics, all right?
1: Okay. I would make you feel
0: like a man. Here we go.
1: Like I'm the only girl in the world.
0: Oh!
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0: Yeah, you are.
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Taylor was giving out, like, cars and trips at her wedding, and I'm like, I feel like everybody who attended her wedding probably could afford that on their own. 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I'm cool. I'm not going to freak out.

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1: I got the stash, but here's the thing. I'm Mexican and Indian, so, you know, my hair's a little bit browner.
0: There's no reason to defend your mustache. I think it's awesome.
1: I'm going to be honest with you. That's really embarrassing.
0: What's embarrassing is you probably have a better mustache than me. I can't grow one at all.
1: Oh, my God. 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
1: 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The harmonica is taking over. I'm obsessed with the song. 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
2: Hey, Tanya, are you in a relationship?
3: Yep, I'm married.
2: You're married. Nice. So this is great. Mikey's married. I'm married as well. Gianna's pretty much married. Mm-hmm. If you want to know if you're going to get divorced or not, there's one simple trick you need to do with your significant other when you get home today, okay?
3: Okay.
1: This is like anxiety ridden right here.
4: Yeah, what?
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2: And as you're bringing this up, if your man starts laughing, he's a keeper. But if your man gets embarrassed and shies away on how you met, there's a good chance you are headed for divorce.
3: Wow, that's amazing. I'm going to try it, but I'm pretty sure we're good.
1: Yeah, I'll tell you one thing. If you know how me and my wife met, you know why I laugh.
4: Oh, and we all laugh.
1: And we will stay together forever.
4: Perfect.
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2: 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We'll tell you what it is next.

0: 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It's Mikey V, Frankie V, and Gianna. Shelby, are you a different person at work than you are in public?
1: Of course.
0: Mikey, Gianna, are you guys different?
2: No. Absolutely not. What you hear is what you get with me.
3: Yeah.
2: But, we're in a little bit different position.
3: Yeah.
0: All right, well,
1: corporate America doesn't, corporate America, you know, they don't want to see all this.
0: Consider me and Gianna are in sweats every day. I just got a fresh spray tan. We're pretty much us 100%.
2: We really are. Not hiding anything.
0: 67% of people, 203 people say they officially change their personality and who they are when they're at work just to prevent themselves from getting into any type of trouble. So the person you see in the office, not the same person you're seeing in the streets.
1: Yeah. That's me.
2: No, I used to get in trouble when I worked normal jobs because I was the way I am on the radio. I literally was like dancing at work one time and I got in trouble. Like I had to have a sit down talk at work.
3: Well,
2: I was,
3: that's
2: like,
3: rude.
2: Just what dancing.
0: What kind of job was it?
2: I worked on movie sets as a production assistant.
0: See, like dancing, you're just showing your skills off.
2: Yeah, what the heck? I got in so much trouble. They're like, someone said you were dancing. I'm like, and?
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22: 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It's instant fresh air optimism, like your whole home just got a reset. Less clutter, powerful clean. 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

0: Your home for commercial free weekend hits 100.3. It's Mikey V, Frankie V, and Gianna.
1: We always love spreading positive vibes with you every night.
0: Sabrina, why are you smiling?
2: Because I had no kids and no husband.
1: Yes, girl. What's the opposite of dual income, no kids? You're just like single
0: solo income. Yeah.
3: You're living the best life.
1: You're sink. I love this for you.
0: I have no husband and no kids.
1: Stress-free.
2: Yeah, I live a total freedom. I'm sorry. That's what makes me happy every day.
0: Don't be sorry. We love it for you. Thank you for having us on. Those positive vibes with the V-Bros.

0: 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It's the V Bros, Mikey V, Frankie V, and Gianna.
1: And Burlington, we see you.
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An iHeart Radio station. Guaranteed human. Your home for the Jubal Show. Hits 100.3.